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1: 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Leanna Crawford, Family Funded Family Life Radio on your Monday. You made it. My name is Sam. How many languages do you speak? I speak two, English and toothbrush talk, because our family always likes to have conversations when we have toothbrushes in our mouth. So here, let me give you the basics. That means I love you. That means, did you take out the trash? Did you feed the dogs yet? What languages does your family speak? You might be surprised. Probably never thought that was a language.
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0: Yes, and playing that song for my friend Oliver, who loves it. Matthew West, good, on Family Funded Family Life Radio. My name is Sam. Here's what happened earlier today.
1: This is Elizabeth Stepnasty.
0: Elizabeth, also known as caller number 3.
1: Yes! Are you serious?
0: Yes, I am serious. Way to go. Congrats.
1: Thank you so much.
0: You're so welcome. 40 days of Christian music. Your chance to worship with Matthew West, Crowder, Jeremy Camp at the foot of a life-size Noah's Ark at the Ark Encounter in Kentucky. What do you think?
1: That would be awesome.
0: Who are you going to take if you win this grand prize?
1: My husband and children. My daughter, Sayla, is 3, and my son, Gideon, is 1. And they both love music.
0: I can just see those little guys dancing as you're worshiping with Jeremy Camp or Matthew West or Crowder. Congratulations. I'm going to send you a copy of Journey Through the Ark Encounter. It's a video so you can watch it and get prepared. And way to go. And if you're listening to this and you go, how do I qualify to win that? Your next chance coming up tomorrow morning with Kankel Fritz and Friends. You can see all the details at myflr.org.
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It's so uncomfortable when you think life is going to go one way and it just takes a turn. And God could be right in the middle of that. Rachel Lampa sharing her story, episode 5.

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1: I lost a daughter a month ago. They put her on life support. My pastor was praying for her. Her spirit heard him.
0: How does she know that her daughter's spirit heard the pastor? It's a beautiful story. You don't want to miss it. It happens tomorrow morning with the good news of the day. 7:30 Eastern and 7:30 Pacific Time on Family Life Radio. It's like it was

God is using you to make a difference. And if you don't feel it, I want you to stand by. After this song, you're going to hear how you can make a difference exactly where he's got you. Elevation Worship on Family Funded, Family Life Radio.

0: Sip on family-funded Family Life Radio. Thank you for being here. My name is Sam. How do you make a difference in this world? Something big, something small. What do you do?
1: Being available to people.
0: What does that look like?
1: Paying attention, listening. I get people come to me all the time. Just in this last week at work, I've had 3 employees. We need to talk. We go in the office. One was a gambling problem. One was a family problem. Yeah, just there are so many people out there that are hurting and so few people that pay close enough attention or are willing to listen. And just sometimes I'm able to talk to them about the Lord. Sometimes they just need someone to have listened to them. And sometimes I give advice and sometimes I just don't. But it's the looks on people's faces and the appreciation, because we're so busy these days that we don't seem to just give up ourselves. It's really easy to write the check at church. You know, I've been able to share the Lord to so many people over the years just because I'll take the time even when there isn't much time.
0: Take the time even when there isn't much time. How uncomfortable is that? You know, I think Jesus did so many uncomfortable things, and that we're just getting closer to him when we're trying to be like that. Listen, I love it.
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I'm so excited because we've got a brand new Bible study starting it up for May. 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

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If you get distracted when you try to get close to God, stand by. I'm going to share something he told me. This is Chris Tomlin.

0: how good it is. Chris Tomlin on family-funded Family Life Radio. Thanks for hanging out on Monday night. My name is Sam. I wonder if you have this. I noticed it about me. When I get really busy and I'm so used to confirmations coming in on my phone or email, there's texting, there's a lot of communication flowing. I get out of the habit of just sitting silently. Like, I have to keep checking. When it finally gets quiet, I go, now what do I do? You know, and I start manufacturing things to look at. Here's the problem. I want to hear from God. And hearing from God isn't about clicking. It's about listening and waiting quietly so we can hear his voice. And it's so uncomfortable. I'm so not used to doing that. Inspired by Psalm 62 says, "For you alone my soul waits in silence, O God. You alone are my rock and my salvation. You are my fortress. I will not be shaken, and I will not be clicking." I added that part.
1: Okay, quick question. What if your next concert wasn't in a stadium or church, but next to something straight out of the Bible? Right now, we're getting people signed up for a trip for four to the 40 Days of Christian Music Festival at the Ark Encounter in Kentucky. But don't wait, because this is the last week to get signed up.
2: He's working on me, still changing me piece by piece.
1: You'll hear your favorite artists singing your favorite songs. People like Crowder, John Reddick, and Matthew West. Picture it. Thousands of voices, hands in the air, worshiping together. Right next to a life-size Noah's Ark. Oh, and this isn't just tickets. We're talking airfare, hotel, rental car. 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
3: Michael from California, regarding should you have a relationship with the opposite sex if you're married? The answer is absolutely not, because there are too many doors that can be opened there, emotional, even spiritual influence, spiritual manipulation. So you can't do it, because Satan will work through that to cause problems, difficulty, misunderstanding in your marriage.
4: All right. Thank you, Michael. We set the show. In fact, we started last week on part one of this show with Michael starting the same thing, the same statement. Provocative, controversial for some. Opposite sex friendships. He uses the word relationship, and of course, that's a loaded word, isn't it? But friendships, I mean, you're in a workplace. I mean, here at our own ministry, you know, half of our team probably, I haven't done the statistics, but I would say half of our team are female and half male, roughly. Friendships, contact, spending time together. I think there's expectations. We have intentions versus expectations, clear expectations, being clear about boundaries. And if you missed the show from last Wednesday, you really need to go back and listen to it. I'm going to repeat some of the things today. I'm going to go through the top 10 list again of intentionals for opposite sex friendships. It's up on our website. It's been available. It'll be available again today on our highlights page at theintentionallife.com. I'll get to that in a little bit. But looking at the reality of the fact that there's going to be friendships and contact, and maybe you had friends when you got married of the opposite sex. Are they still friends? Did it get cut off? Did your spouse have a problem? Are they now family friends, couple friends? These are all great considerations. There's a case to be made for three really important things biblically, and I'll get to that as well. So I hope you'll stay tuned. If you want to join in with your comments on our storyline, please do so at 888-888-1717.
5: It was at church.

0: and boring. Our natural desires, our natural attractions, God made us this way. And that's exactly what happened to me. I fell prey to someone who was paying attention to me and wanted to show me his attention.
1: Yeah. Sounds like you did, and it sounded like it was obviously not good. We got a different perspective on that coming up in just a moment. A caller who takes a really kind of think maybe there's overreacting going on when it comes to this topic. We'll get to that in a moment. Let me make a case for a couple of things I mentioned last week. You know, every one of us, you and I, need to understand, be aware of the power of temptation. And in James chapter 1, we have the context that James is talking about spiritual maturity. We're going to be tested in life, growing mature in Christ in the face of temptation. He really lays out the formula here. In verse 14, he says, temptation comes from our own desires, which entice us and drag us away. These desires give birth to sinful actions, and when sin is allowed to grow, it's going to kill you. I mean, in some way, emotionally, physically, relationally, in different ways. And we can all attest to that probably. We've seen it in our own families or in life in general, maybe in your own life. Secondly, be aware of the fact that the Bible is clear. In fact, Jesus talks about it in the Garden of Gethsemane to his disciples, who he said, you couldn't even stay awake for a while. And then he made this statement in Matthew 26, the spirit is willing, but the body is weak. Come on. Just because you may be a Christian, a follower of Christ, and going to church and active in your faith, wake up. We're still vulnerable, all of us, each of us. The spirit is willing, but the body is weak. Even the disciples experience that physically. And when we're physically weak, tired, worn out, stressed, we're even more vulnerable. And then number three on this this idea of what we have a case for in terms of being careful. Be aware of how you affect others, especially if they are vulnerable to your friendship. Your intention

0: become a stumbling block to them that are weak. Now, the context there is the food that's being served after it's been served to idols. And that was a stumbling block for the for many people. These Jewish believers who are coming to Christ, and they're still saying, wait a minute, you can't be doing that. And Paul's saying, hey, then don't do it. It's not worth it. It's not worth being a stumbling block to somebody else. That's a great question. Is my action or developing a friendship or relationship with someone healthy for them as well as for me in our marriages and our lives? Intention versus expectations. All right, we'll get to more of that. I'll give you the top 10 list as well in just a few minutes. Let's take a quick break. We'll be back. We're talking intentional living. By the way, this is an adult conversation today again. So the kids, maybe they're busy with other things, but we got to talk about this because if you're not intentional in this area, it could become a destructive point in your life.
1: 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In Dr. Randy's message titled, You Were Meant to Thrive, you'll learn how to parent from the inside out so you can raise kids with purpose, not just manage the moment.
0: Parenting is an inside job, inside before outside, truth before opinion. You as a parent or grandparent will never be successful in raising your kids or grandkids if you focus on the outside before the inside.
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0: You know, the featured lesson, thank you, Kurt. The featured lesson this month is You Were Meant to Thrive. That's an excerpt from that lesson. I believe that we hear that word a lot. You know, we want to thrive. I think we all want to thrive. I don't know any people that don't want to thrive. But the reality is, as a follower of Christ, we're meant to thrive. Doesn't mean you're not going to get old and deteriorate physically. Come on. We all been down that path at some point, many of us. And if we're not, you will be. So thriving is something to me that's really an inside job. It begins in our heart and in our relationship with Christ and with people. That's a maturing process. Not all older people are mature. They're old. And so the growth here is to thrive in our relationship with Him. That's intentional living. That entire lesson is up on the website. It's in our exclusive site for members. Thank you, members. Thank you for your support. Thank you for standing with us. Thank you for being a part of Intentional Living. You can find out more by calling 888-888-1717 and press number 2 or go to theintentionallife.com. We're talking about opposite sex friendships. So far, we've had a couple comments saying it doesn't work. We've got a different perspective on this. Someone who says, hey, maybe there's a little overreacting going on here. Take a listen to her comment.
2: Good afternoon. My name is Karen, and I am from Michigan. And I just got done listening to the opposite sex segment of the show today. And I do have a couple questions. Not that I don't agree with the individuals are on, the two women and the gentleman. I also have to think back to God's greatest commandment is treat others the way you expect to be treated and love all. I also feel that trust issues are huge in these stories and in these relationships with members of the opposite sex. If you have married someone, you have trusted them, and that trust should be on a reversal basis. I just have a problem with thinking that

0: because you're speaking to someone, all hell's going to break loose. Excuse me. I personally have a lot of friends, men and women. I am divorced, but not because of this. I just feel that there is the trust that these people are having issues with. They don't trust themselves, A. And B, they don't trust their spouse. And that's pretty sad, in my opinion. And yes, I understand the word lust. And yes, I understand enticement. And yes, that it can lead to things that shouldn't be real. However speaking, some of my best friends are men. And they've been friends even through my marriage. And neither side ever even entered our mind about being dishonored to our spouses or actions that lead to sin. I don't think being in a member of the opposite sex relationship always leads to sin.
1: Yeah, I'd agree with that. I mean, I don't think that's, hopefully that's not an argument people are making today, that having a friend of the opposite sex is the sin. The sin is when we, anything, it could be a friendship with any person that can become wrong and sinful. The key is our own heart and where we are in terms of our relationship with Christ. I have the top 10 list. It's going to be up on our homepage, our highlight page on our website. Let me give you a few of these at least, and then encourage you, if this interests you a little bit, you can go there and find out more. These were lists that originally created by my friend, Dr. Todd Lindemann, and he makes it pretty clear. Number one on the list is make your relationship with Jesus Christ your number one priority in life. Without that, kind of flying blind when it comes to this whole topic. Develop and consistently nurture a best friend relationship with your spouse. That's huge. Because later, he says, point nine, if you're struggling in your marriage, really avoid opposite sex friendships because it's a big vulnerability. It's kind of like being super hungry. When you're super hungry, sometimes you'll just eat anything, right? And there's not the discipline. So there's an awareness there. Hey, if my marriage is a real problem, I understand I'm more vulnerable than maybe I would be if things were really good. Develop and consistently nurture close same-sex friendships. Make sure your spouse knows your friend and is completely comfortable with the type and level of interaction that you have with them. That's key. Honor your spouse's wishes. That's a big topic. Avoid establishing close friendships with the opposite sex singles. And this is a big one. Avoid developing a close friendship with someone that you find to be physically or emotionally attracted to you or you to them. I mean, this is pretty common sense stuff. And the reason this is an important topic is because when I look at the statistics, 16% of married adults will have extramarital affair in their lifetime, 3% every year. And then 40% of those end up in divorce. So it's a topic that really deserves intentional living, right? It's a topic that deserves this topic because it's so critical. All right, let's go to our next caller. By the way, if you want to share your comment, you can do so. Call 888-888-1717.
2: This is Kathy, and I was just commenting on whether men and women can be friends and be married, friends outside of marriage. And my husband and I have been married 42 years and have always trusted each other completely. But part of that comes from, like you said, being aware that maybe you're the strong one and your friend is not. And we both work full time and have worked with the opposite sex a lot. And we made it very clear to our friends that at work or outside of work, we never went anywhere with someone from the opposite sex alone. And on the rare occasion for a work meeting or something like that we did, we always called our spouse and said, hey, I'm going to a meeting with so-and-so, just so you know, because there's always that person you don't see that sees you and that opposite sex person together, and it does maybe look bad. And so when someone would go to my husband and say, I saw your wife with so-and-so, or come to me and say, I saw your husband with so-and-so, we could both say, yeah, we know. They went to a meeting, and that was the end of it. Put it out. And left no room for doubt.
3: There's a scripture in the book of Psalms, the first words out of the psalmist's mouth, Psalm chapter 1, verses 1 through 3, that sets the stage where the psalmist tells us, for those who are obedient to God's word, those of us who find ourselves in connection with God, he says, they shall be like a tree planted by the rivers of water that bring forth its fruit in its season, whose leaf also shall not wither, and whatever he does shall prosper or thrive. Can't you picture it? A tree with its roots deep alongside of a beautiful river, just absorbing all that water and growing.
1: Wow. Listen, we live in the desert. It's amazing to me. We've got a tree next to our driveway that must get like 7 drops of water a year. And this thing is overtaking our life. I don't know. I don't know if it's connected to our neighbor's underground water system or what, but seriously, thriving does require some sort of nourishment, doesn't it? We got to have that in our lives. And that's true spiritually, relationally, and even on this topic today. That's an excerpt from the featured lesson this month on Were You Meant to Thrive? Were you meant to thrive? And the question and the answer is yes. Doesn't mean everything can be perfect. You're going to have problems. We all do. We're going through it in our own family right now, challenges physically and so on. But we can still thrive in our relationship with him, and that's the key. All right, we're talking about opposite-sex friendships outside of marriage, at work, community. We know that the statistics are pretty clear that nearly 80% of those that have a problem in this area, develop a problem in this area, have done so either with close friends, acquaintances, coworkers, neighbors, people that you know, not just someone on the street. You have a contact, you have a connection, and they usually connect around an interest or a need or something in your life. One thing can lead to another. I doubt if most people who find themselves falling into this trap did so with intention at the beginning. Some will, of course. There are those who will prey on people. But I think many times it's, quote, maybe unintentional, but it becomes more intentional in an unhealthy way. Your comments are welcome. 888-888-1717.
4: Phoenix, and I'm just letting everyone know, if you're in a relationship and you befriend the opposite sex, weigh your options before you do anything with that other person. Understand that you need God in your life. I made the choice of following myself, and at this moment, my husband and I are still working on our relationship. And this time around, we're doing it with God in our lives, and we're actually seeing progress, and we're starting to heal from that. And there is hope out there when you believe in God and you have God in your life, and he's the one in charge of your relationship. All the ladies, you know, if you're thinking about it, or if, you know, anyone, the opposite sex, makes a move, weigh your options. This person that I want to have a fling with is not worth it. He's not going to be there for you. He's not going to help you with this or any other problem.
1: You're absolutely right, Lisa. Thank you for sharing that great perspective. You got to weigh your options. I would even say weigh the consequences, because that can be pretty painful in your life. Okay, Ryan, in Texas, appreciate your call, my friend. What kind of boundaries or maybe some guardrails that you've had to put in place?
5: I'm on the other side of this question, I guess you'd say. I cross lines, and so I've had to submit myself to God and learn how to rebuild trust with my spouse. And, you know, pornography has been an issue, and just putting boundaries on phone, internet searches and stuff like that. And mm-hmm. then, you know, outside of friends that I hang out with, I mean, I don't really have any female friends, but I do go to supply stores and stuff. And so that aligned with that is just anytime I go in there and have to interact with another woman or something, just being totally transparent with my wife as much as I can with everything. So,
1: and part of the rebuilding of trust with your wife is just laying everything on the table. There's nothing's hidden. How do you feel you're doing? Do you feel like you're in bondage in this process, or do you feel good about how you've drawn these boundaries in place and you're putting them in place?
5: Oh, that's a good question. Never thought of it that way. I mean, I guess it depends the circumstance. I mean, if a part of me wants to hide something, I guess it could kind of feel like bondage, but at the same time, it's just something I need to overcome and be filled with the Holy Spirit with. And
1: amen.
5: So, yeah. But I mean, you know, what did Jesus say? If you look at a woman with lust, you've already committed adultery. So, I mean, that's nothing physical ever happened with me, but it was all, I mean, my mind and everything was already crossed those lines. And so, just getting back to that. But, you know, God can bring healing and restoration to anything. So,
1: that's right.
5: It's a process. So,
1: yeah, it is. And He is, if we confess, He forgives. I mean, that's the key. But at the same time, knowing where the vulnerability is and sometimes needing help for that, wouldn't it be nice if we didn't live in a fallen world? It'd be a lot easier, but we do. But the good news is we have a perfect Savior who loves us, and we can walk with Him, and He walks with us every day. That's for sure. All right, let's carry on here. Let's go over to Kansas. Dan is on the line. Okay, Dan, how do you handle this topic?
6: Well, we've been married 43 years, and when we started, we decided to put God in the middle, at the top, at the apex. Mm-hmm. And we've had, you know, we've had bumps and struggles and obstacles. But when it comes to opposite sex, you know, sometimes you might look at another person and they make eye contact and smile or whatever. That could be considered flirting or whatever. I think sometimes Satan gets in the middle of things. He's here to kill, steal, and destroy. And if he can destroy a marriage and a family, he's got a foothold on everybody.
1: So how do you handle that? What do you do?
6: Well, what I do, if I see somebody and my mind begins to wander like that, opposite sex, I try to pray for them. I say, Lord, bless that person. Let them have a great day. Let them know that you're real. And then this last several months, what I do is pray for them, but I ask for the mind of Christ.
1: Yeah.
6: And it really, really helps me. It just straightens me right out and get back on the right track.
1: All right. There you go, Dan. Listen, you know, we got time for one more caller. I'm gonna get over to Dawn in just a moment to wrap up the show. But before we do that, I would just love to get inside of everyone's head who's listening. What's going on as you hear this topic today? Because I can just almost guarantee there's a lot of different thoughts going on, stories. Some of you have been hurt by this. Some of you have been through this. Some of you are going through it now. Some of you have put things into place and it's not an issue. Maybe it's partly how you're wired. It could be partly just your environment, many different things. But I think it would be honest for all of us to admit that this can be a major problem for many people. And destroyed a lot of relationships. Our heart here, and my heart, is for you all and for myself and our family and those that we love to experience life the way God intended. And that happens two ways. One is we can be ahead of the oh no moments in life and be proactive in how we choose to live and be intentional. And I think it would be fair to say, as we do things that we know bring glory to God, that the trickle-down benefit to us is pretty clear. And then there are those, you're in the oh no moments of life. They've had those experiences, in those experiences, and recognize the forgiving grace and loving disposition of a God who sent His Son to die for you on the cross. And for whatever you're facing, whatever it is in your life that you've struggled with, He loves you today. He wants something better for you. And if that's something where you say, I'm done doing this myself, today might be the day to say, I give my life to Jesus Christ. And that'd be my prayer for you. All right. I think we got time for one more vivid reminder.
7: My name is Dawn, and I have found I have been married more than once. And when you try and start having a friend of the opposite sex, and you're determined, and this is how it's going to be, it ends up ruining your marriage. I know my last husband was insistent on it, and it ended up ruining our marriage. And I know in the younger years, my younger years, I insisted on it. I thought, well, this is the way it can be. And it always ends up being more because we're human. We are sinners, and we're weak. The flesh is weak. So we have to maintain that friendship with our mate. Someday maybe that'll happen for me, but right now I just live my life for God. Thanks. Bye.
1: Love your feedback. The phone line is open, and our comment line is always available to you at 888-888-1717. 888-888-1717. My name, I'm Dr. Randy Carlson, along with Jennifer and Stephen here at our IL Center. And thanks for being a part of the show today. I'd love to hear your thoughts. We'll be back again next time, and we're going to be celebrating, I can't believe this, 36 years of this. Stephen told me 36 years of this ministry. I was 10 years old when we started. I think, okay, 15. Anyway, so we're going to have a little celebration for that and have a great show together as well. So have a great day. We'll see you next time from Intentional Living, the Ministry of Intentional Life Media.
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John Reddick with The Way, Bill Ronning on Family Life Radio. 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Here's You've Already Won.

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0: 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I'm Bill Ronning. Mother's Day coming up this weekend. Hi, Melanie. How are you?
1: I'm good. I wanted to share about my mom.
0: Yeah, tell me about her.
1: She taught me about Jesus from a very young age. And then at 17, I suddenly became paralyzed. And I've been in a wheelchair ever since. But she always helped me focus on what I could do and not what I couldn't. And she encouraged me in everything I did. And she taught me to do my best and to know that God was always with me no matter what.
0: Man, that makes all the difference in the world, doesn't it?
1: Oh, yeah.
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Do you ever feel like you want to do more in this world to make a difference, to make the world a better place? 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

0: Good evening, it's Bill Ronning on Family Life Radio. Good to be with you tonight. There's this little boy in Kenya, his name is Nicodemus. He's 3 years old, and he is one of the kids that needs to be sponsored through Compassion International. Now, the unfortunate thing is that Nicodemus lives in an AIDS-infected area. Of course, that is problematic. He does well in school. His performance is above average. His parents are together, they're married, and that's a really positive thing. That isn't always the case, but this little boy needs a sponsor. He is so cute. He is adorable. Nicodemus, would you be willing to sponsor Nicodemus for $43 a month? It provides food. It provides clean water. It provides an education. They're introduced to Jesus. 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Compassion is not just caring, it's caring enough to do something. 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And I hope that you'll be that person. Again, just go to myflr.org, look for the Compassion banner, and thank you for your support. 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

0: That's Blessing Offer, Lift Me Up. Bill Ronning on Family Life Radio. All right, what do all these things have in common? A big boat, lots of animals, and lots of music. What am I talking about here? I'm talking about the 40 Days of Christian Music Festival at the Ark Encounter in Kentucky. I've been to the Ark. It's amazing. You're going to want to be there too. Imagine worshiping alongside thousands of people, hearing your favorite artists like Matthew West, Crowder, Jeremy Camp, and so many others, while experiencing it all in a setting that you won't find anywhere, right next to a life-size Noah's Ark. Doesn't that sound wonderful? Yeah, we're going to be giving this away for you and three friends. You get to pick the weekend that you want to attend. And here's how you qualify. 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

0: 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I'm Bill Ronning. Armando, what's on your mind tonight?
1: I just want to thank Family Life Radio for helping me after 15 years of active addiction. 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I just found it on the radio. God is there cheering me on. He restores me through your message. You guys are literally the reason I'm here today. I still

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1: I lost a daughter a month ago. They put her on life support. My pastor was praying for her. Her spirit heard him.
0: How does she know that her daughter's spirit heard the pastor? It's a beautiful story. You don't want to miss it. It happens tomorrow morning with the good news of the day. 7:30 Eastern and 7:30 Pacific Time on Family Life Radio.

Jeremy Camp, No Survivors. I'm Bill Ronning, and I hope you're having a delightful evening. Thanks so much for letting me share it with you. Our verse of the day is from Psalm 37, verse 4. Delight yourself in the Lord, and He will give you the desires of your heart. Father,

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1: It's Bill Ronning on Family Life Radio. 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As you build a relationship with your sponsored child, I know you're going to love what God is going to do through you. 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Again, just go to myflr.org, look for the Compassion banner, and thank you for supporting a child through Compassion.
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7: 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Grave Robber is going to be meaningful to a lot of people. I love the story of Lazarus. It's one of my favorite moments in all of the Bible. 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
1: Family Life Radio, I'm Bill Ronning. Great to be with you tonight. Coming up this weekend, Mother's Day. I hope you are fully prepared for that, or at least getting close. We need to pray for people who deliver flowers on Mother's Day. These florists, it's a massive day for them. I know because I used to do this. I used to deliver flowers, and Mother's Day is always like the busiest day of the year. So keep them in your prayers if you remember. All right, so I wanted to share with you some thoughts from Dr. Randy Carlson as we get ready for the Mother's Day weekend.
2: You know, what we typically do is we go down to the grocery store or to the drugstore and we pick up a card, you know, read one or two of them, pick one up and then give it to mom on Mother's Day, which is a nice thing. But can I tell you that what moms really, really want and really appreciate are those personal gifts, the things that you put together maybe in your own hands. With your own thoughts, with your own ideas, something that's creative that's going to be most meaningful. Instead of just stopping by and picking up a card and some flowers, which, by the way, is a nice thing to do. But I think beyond that, doing something very personal will be most meaningful to mom. You know, I can remember when my two older brothers and myself took our mother out to lunch. Just us. Not our wives, none of the other kids, not dad, but just her, and spent some time just sharing with her what we appreciated about her and how meaningful our relationship has been over the years, how much we loved her. And I can tell you, for years following that, all the way up to the time that she went to see Jesus, she always referenced how special that particular lunch meant to her and how special it was. So again, I think doing something special that really puts the spotlight on mom and her importance to you, do it while you can, because there's a day coming where she may not be around. So if mom is with you, make sure you do something special.
1: Yeah, words to the wise. Thank you, Dr. Randy Carlson on Family Life Radio.
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Good evening, it's Bill Ronning on Family Life Radio. Good to be with you tonight. There's this little boy in Kenya, his name is Nicodemus. He's 3 years old, and he is one of the kids that needs to be sponsored through Compassion International. Now, the unfortunate thing is that Nicodemus lives in an AIDS-infected area. Of course, that is problematic. He does well in school. His performance is above average. His parents are together, they're married, and that's a really positive thing. That isn't always the case, but this little boy needs a sponsor. He is so cute. He is adorable. Nicodemus, would you be willing to sponsor Nicodemus for $43 a month? It provides food. It provides clean water. 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I hope you'll go to our website at myflr.org, myflr.org, and just type in Nicodemus, Kenya. And hopefully that'll pop up. If for some reason he's already been sponsored,

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1: I lost a daughter a month ago. They put her on life support. My pastor was praying for her. Her spirit heard him.
0: How does she know that her daughter's spirit heard the pastor? It's a beautiful story. You don't want to miss it. It happens tomorrow morning with the good news of the day, 7:30 Eastern and 7:30 Pacific Time on Family Life Radio.

That's Phil Wickham, Homesick for Heaven. I love that song, don't you? I'm Bill Ronning. It's a pleasure to be with you here on Family Life Radio, casting crowns with nobody.

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0: 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I'm Bill Ronning. Mother's Day coming up this weekend. Hi, Melanie. How are you?
1: I'm good. I wanted to share about my mom.
0: Yeah, tell me about her.
1: She taught me about Jesus from a very young age. And then at 17, I suddenly became paralyzed. And I've been in a wheelchair ever since. But she always helped me focus on what I could do and not what I couldn't. And she encouraged me in everything I did. And she taught me to do my best and to know that God was always with me no matter what.
0: Man, that makes all the difference in the world, doesn't it?
1: Oh, yeah.
2: It is our mind that needs to tell our brain how to behave.
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2: Now think about that for a minute. 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

my mind. The Family Life Radio verse of the day is from Psalm 37, verse 4. Delight yourself in the Lord, and He will give you the desires of your heart. I was

0: 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Next week is going to be extraordinary because there are literally hundreds of boys and girls who for the first time are going to experience hope, the hope that they don't have to live in poverty. 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
1: Okay, quick question. 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

0: 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I'm Bill Running. 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
1: 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I just found it on the radio. God is there cheering me on. He restores me through your message. You guys are literally the reason I'm

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1: 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My pastor was praying for her. Her spirit heard him.
0: 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It's a beautiful story. You don't want to miss it. 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

Lead on, Good Shepherd. 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Hi, I'm Bill Ronning. It's a pleasure to be with you tonight. We are here celebrating the one that is our only hope, Jesus. And here's Zach Williams. This is Wait For Me. Hey.

0: 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All right, what do all these things have in common? A big boat, lots of animals, and lots of music. What am I talking about here? I'm talking about the 40 Days of Christian Music Festival at the Ark Encounter in Kentucky. I've been to the Ark. It's amazing. You're going to want to be there too. Imagine worshiping alongside thousands of people, hearing your favorite artists like Matthew West, Crowder, Jeremy Camp, and so many others, while experiencing it all in a setting that you won't find anywhere, right next to a life-size Noah's Ark. Doesn't that sound wonderful? Yeah, we're going to be giving this away for you and three friends. You get to pick the weekend that you want to attend, and here's how you qualify. 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
1: Strong families have family meetings. 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

0: Okay, quick question. What if your next concert wasn't in a stadium or church, but next to something straight out of the Bible? Right now, we're getting people signed up for a trip for four to the 40 Days of Christian Music Festival at the Ark Encounter in Kentucky. But don't wait, because this is the last week to get signed up.
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4: Yeah, it doesn't matter how loud you yell at Alexa. 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I can get so frustrated with myself when I try really hard to please God, but mess it up. I have to ask, am I unplugged? John 15:5 says, Jesus is the vine, we are the branches. And if we're not connected to him, we can't do anything. 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And I will give you a new heart, and I will put a new spirit in you. 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

0: Strong families have family meetings. Hi, I'm Dr. Randy Carlson with an Intentional Living Minute. Strong families hold family meetings, sometimes officially, sometimes unofficially, but they always establish a safe place where each of the children and the parents, each member of the family, can bring up a topic that needs to be talked about or questions that need to be asked and answered. Set some ground rules and be respectful to keep the dialogue open, keep it focused on the topic, and hopefully patiently working through the issues as a family. It says in Ephesians chapter 4 that patiently put up with each other and love each other. Try your best to let God's Spirit keep your hearts united. Be this way, living in peace. You know, when we choose to have family meetings and talk about important things, that's intentional living.
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2: 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Because that's how Jesus is towards you and me. 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

0: uncomfortable to think about it, but many children around the world are just waiting. 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
1: 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You know, coming up, I would love to share with you how you can be somebody's real life guardian angel after Toby Mack with Faithfully.
2: It's been a long year. It almost took me down, I swear.

Jesus is always so faithful. I love that. You know, you can become somebody's real life guardian angel. How great would that be? And it's whenever you are able to sponsor a child through compassion. So it's really hard to think that in this day and age, in 2026, children are living in extreme poverty around the world. They're hungry, they can't attend school, they're in poor health, and very often neglected. And you can sponsor a child for just $5 a day and become their living, breathing guardian angel. And with that $5 a day, when you sponsor a child, they'll get nutritious food and clean, safe drinking water, medical care when they're sick, the opportunity to attend school, skills training to help break that cycle of poverty. And all compassion projects go through their local churches, so your child's gonna also hear about Jesus and get to grow in their faith. And you know, whenever you do sponsor a child, on average, 8 to 10 other people will hear the good news of Jesus. And a sponsored child doesn't just change the one child, it changes families and then entire communities. It is a wonderful, beautiful domino effect that I got to see firsthand in El Salvador. And you will be linked with a boy or a girl that you'll know by name. And they'll pray for you daily. They'll write you letters and you can do the same. And your support when you write them will remind them that they're not forgotten and that they are loved, not just by you, but by Jesus. You can go to myflr.org or text the word CHILD to 58326. You'll get to see the pictures of the children. You can search by age, their birthday, the country, and choose the child that God places on your heart. One small step for you can mean a whole new life for them and their families. It's truly amazing.

0: 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And what they do is, well, it's life-changing for the whole community. And it starts with 5 quarters a day and love from you.
1: It is our mind that needs to tell our brain how to behave.
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1: Now think about that for a minute. 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You said a minute ago, Gene might say something and you reflex. 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
1: Your brain has a reflex, and in a nanosecond, you go from 0 to 100, because literally what's happened is something in the prefrontal cortex has been triggered by a pain that you've experienced, and your midbrain takes over. 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

0: Family Life Radio. You know, today's verse of the day says, I will sing of your strength. In the morning, I will sing of your love. For you are my fortress, my refuge in times of trouble. That comes from Psalm 59:16. Here's Ben Fuller, If I Got Jesus.
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Could you imagine all the great deals today? I can't wait. Yum.

0: Jordan Police on Family Life Radio. You know, if you don't have your summer plans booked up yet, it's okay. Don't worry about it. We got you covered. And I'll share all the details after Zach Williams. Here's Wait For Me.
1: Hey.

0: Family Life Radio. Good morning. I'm Jennifer Davis. Thanks for listening in. And if you don't have summer plans, I've got you covered, my friend. And if you do, let's just add to them with the 40 Days of Christian Music giveaway. We want to send you and three friends to the 40 Days Christian Music Festival at the Ark Encounter that's going to be in Kentucky. So imagine you getting your praise on with lots of other people and listening to great artists like Matthew West, Jeremy Camp, Kane, and others right next to a life-size Noah's Ark. It's going to be a cool experience and also very light on your wallet, because we want to provide the airfare, the hotel, the rental car, the admission to the Ark Encounter, the Creation Museum, and the 40 Days of Christian Music Festival. And it gets even better because we want you to make it your own. You choose the weekend you want to go. 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And we're kind of helping you plan that trip that fits your needs. And I know you're asking the big question, Jen, how am I going to win? All you got to do is listen. It's that simple, literally. 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

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Thanks for listening. I'm Jennifer Davis. Our favorite morning show's up next. It's Kinkle Fritz and Friends. I leave you with Jamie McDonald, who recently performed at the Grand Ole Opry. Here's Ain't No Way.

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4: Procrastination. Oh. A lot of us suffer from that.
5: Yeah, I've shaken its hand a couple times.
4: I've shaken its hand. I've hung out at its house.
5: You know.
4: It invited me over for a little bit. Probably stayed too long.
5: Yeah.
4: My son, who's in the school band.
5: Oh, yeah.
4: One night, we hear him playing his trumpet in his room, which is unusual. He never even brings the thing home.
5: Oh, interesting.
4: I know. He's in the band. He just doesn't, you know, I guess he gets enough practice there. It could definitely be better, you know.
5: So he figured I'll bring it home.
4: I mean, he's in a, not the highest tier of band, but he's like, there's the low, and then there's middle. And he's in the middle one.
5: Okay.
4: Also, we hear him playing and just kind of continuing to play. And this is what I hear from his room. Him play a piece, and at the end of it, he'll go, ah! And then I hear him listening to the same piece, I think professionally done.
5: Okay.
4: So he's like listening to a recording.
5: Yeah.
4: And then I hear him play it again himself. And at the end I hear, ah! And this goes on for a significant amount of time. We're like, Sam, what are you doing? Oh, I'm have to play this thing by when?
5: Yeah.
4: By midnight tonight, I have to turn it in.
5: Oh, so pressure's on.
4: He has to return in a recording of him playing it to stay in the level of band that he's in.
5: Pressure's really on.
4: So, Sam, when did you find out about this? Oh, about a month ago. When did you start practicing? Tonight.
5: Oh, no.
4: Tonight!
5: Yeah.
4: Hello?
5: You mean not the 30 days prior you had?
4: No, tonight. And he's in there, you're like, I don't know. It's impressive to me. He did make it.
5: Oh, which is awesome.
4: Yeah, I mean, that's awesome, but I don't know. Maybe take a couple afternoons ahead of time, at least. Maybe
5: 3 weeks before.
4: I know.
5: I don't know.
4: But I would like to hear him practice a little more often. Like, bring your instrument home sometimes. I don't get this. This is, I don't know. Yeah. No, I'm not 16.
5: I was going to say,
4: I'm just not.
5: Maybe it's a high school thing. We all had our moments growing up, let's be real. Like, clean your room. Yeah, I'll get to that in a few weeks.
4: You know, it could have been less painful. He didn't have to spend 4 hours going, ah!
5: It sounded like he's stubbing his toe.
4: I know. All right, love to hear about you. I don't know if you're a parent, you've experienced this. When's the science project due? Tomorrow. What?
5: And I need this from the store right now.
4: Exactly. All right, you got to tell us your story. 888-888-9976. You can text us at 58326. Oh, the adventures of being a parent. Right. Let us know what happened.
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0: We're saying goodbye to winter and hello to all things bright and sunny.
1: Like this song, so you can experience hope. 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

Family Life Radio, where Kankel Fritz and friends, maybe you procrastinate like my son Sam does. Lisa's on the phone. She's got a comment about procrastination coming up in about 5 minutes. Here's Phil Wickham. God.

0: Hankel Fritz and Friends with you. So earlier, talking about my son, Sam, who at the last minute, so like sometime last week, he was in his room and we heard this sound of him playing his trumpet. My son is in the school band and we never hear him play his trumpet at home.
1: Only is at school usually.
0: Yeah, only at school, I guess in, you know, the band room or in practice or whatever. And so we hear this. You play the song and then yell at the end of it. And then he would listen to the song, a recording of the song, like the way it's supposed to be played.
1: Gotcha.
0: And then you would hear him, you know, playing on his own. And then he would yell. You like my impression of a trumpet?
1: I like it. Really? Yeah.
0: And then we come to find out, he found out about this a long time ago, but by midnight that night, he had to have a piece down so that he could stay in the same band that he's in or get knocked down to a lower band.
1: Oh, so there's a lot at stake here.
0: Yeah, he has to get this done by midnight.
1: Ooh, and it's already the evening of that day.
0: And somehow he pulled it off. He's staying in the same band, but it's like, good golly. Lisa is with us from Gilbert, Arizona. You were calling about this?
2: I used to be a huge, huge procrastinator, and I kept beating myself up over it. I was like, why is my brain not wired like all these other

0: people that take their time and study and plan. And I kept praying and I was like, God, could you make me like that? And I kind of felt like God was saying, you know what? I gave you a superpower that you can act on your feet and you can pivot and come out with, I was in Toastmasters and on my right there, I was like, oh my goodness, I have to speak tonight. And I was like, okay, God, what am I going to speak about? And for some reason he gave me like a little download and I pitched it. And I got the award that night.
1: Well, way to go.
0: I'm going to say, you know what? Okay, Lord, thank you for the superpower. And I won't complain that I'm procrastinating because for some reason, maybe that's how my brain is wired.
1: Well, that's an interesting take. Procrastination is a superpower.
0: So it's a blessing in disguise.
1: I think that's a lovely view for the procrastinator, but there are parents listening right now going, oh, kids, do not listen to that.
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3: Hey, this is Phil Wickham with This Is Our God. This is our God, this is who he is. I am so thankful that when I sing to Jesus Christ, I'm not singing to some distant being far off, but I'm singing to a God who came close, who came to save us and to rescue us. When we sing about our God, we sing about a God who loves without condition, who gives grace to the sinner, who saves the one who calls out, who pulls people out of the pit and brings them into his heavenly kingdom.
4: Today isn't just another day. It's a gift. God gave you this day on purpose. You don't have to do it all. Take a breath and live today with Him. 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

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Hey, coming up in about 5 minutes. Do you really want to spend eternity in heaven? I'll tell you why I'm asking that question. On the way in about 5 minutes, here's Tori Wells now. Take it back. Feel

0: Baby Life Radio, we are Kinkle, Fritz, and friends. Listen to this. I once heard a pastor say, how can we want to spend eternity with God if we can't even spend an hour with him now? Man.
1: Okay.
0: That's like, whew, that's tough. But it is true. This is the pregame, right?
1: I like that. It's true.
0: Yeah,
1: absolutely.
0: This is like the practice for spending forever in eternity, having a blast with Jesus. And what is that? I mean, I just imagine what heaven's going to be like. Of course, the reunion.
1: Oh,
0: everyone that has gone before us. But I heard a pastor once say, if you don't like praise and worship, you're not going to like heaven. Like raising the roof in the church. but it's an interesting thought. Why do we can't find time to hang out with God, spend time on his word, where, gosh, you might think, oh, that sounds boring, though. I don't know. When we get to actually be with him personally, that's a different story, right?
1: Changes the whole perspective.
0: Absolutely.
1: Because it is tough to stand still. I mean, we live in a society that's going and going.
0: That's true.
1: And sometimes you feel like if I sit still, oh, I'm squandering or wasting this time. I could be doing something else. But it is in that moment we stop where we experience God deeply.
0: That's a cool point. I agree with that. With all this go, go, go, it seems like you're being lazy. No, just slow down. Open your Bible. Hang out for a while.
1: Yeah.
0: You don't have to get anywhere. You don't have to do anything. Most of the stuff that we have to get to and run to are things that are because of my own pressure, not because he's doing it or I have to do it. You know? Exactly. So yeah, maybe spend some time this morning, some time today, hang out with God, be with him, and just, you know what? This is what the rest of my world's going to be like for eternity. Just be learning at the feet of Jesus. I think that'll be great.
1: I think I could get into an eternal praise and worship party.
0: Absolutely. Don't you think he's a good speaker?
1: Yeah. Oh, and the mics always work.
0: That's right. Exactly. What do you think about this? 888-888-9976.
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0: 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We are Kankel, Fritz, and Friends. Susie is with us from Birch Run, Michigan. Good morning. What's on your mind?
1: I love your show. I listen to you guys all the time.
2: Wow. Thank you.
1: Yes.
0: So, Susie, I heard a pastor once say, how can we want to spend eternity with God? We can't even spend an hour with him now.
1: The alternative. What's the alternative then to heaven and praising God and Jesus? Which one would you pick?
0: Yeah, the alternative is not good.
2: No.
1: Yeah.
0: It's true. Rather be with Jesus than an H-E double hockey stick.
2: That's right.
1: Yeah, exactly.
0: It's a very good point. And there's no praise and worship going on there. I don't know what it is, but it's probably not fun.
2: No.
1: Yeah, I don't want to find out.
2: Yeah. Statement of the day, Susie. Amen.
3: Okay, quick question. What if your next concert wasn't in a stadium or church, but next to something straight out of the Bible? 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

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What are we talking about? It's coming up here in about 5 minutes. CeCe Winans now. This is Worthy of It All.

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1: Hey, good morning. We are Kenkel Fritz and Friends. So when's the last time you thanked somebody? Just saw this research. 40% of men cannot remember the last time they wrote a thank you note.
2: Oh, I'm laughing because I think I'm in that 40%.
1: I honestly do not remember the last time I wrote a thank you note. Is this common amongst all men? Do we just not thank people? Or is it the in-person thank you enough?
2: I was going to say, I feel like it may be a little more personal, face-to-face.
1: Yeah.
2: You know, or a quick little even thank you text.
1: Yes.
2: It's like a digital card, right?
1: Like, for example, my mother-in-law is the most thoughtful person ever. If we're at her house and let's say it's Christmas, we open presents, I thank her in person. Thank you, thank you, thank you, thank you.
2: Yeah.
1: I will receive a note in the mail from her listing off all the things that she got from Christmas and thanking me for each and what she's going to do with it.
2: Wow.
1: Like, she put all this thought into this correspondence. And here I am receiving this note going, wow, I just stink. I haven't sent anybody a thank you note. Am I completely out of touch? Maybe. Or do people do this anymore?
2: I was going to say, has it shifted, right? Is it more a thank you in person?
1: Right.
2: A thank you maybe message on social media instead?
1: Okay. Would it be appropriate there?
2: That's a digital thank you.
1: Do we still thank each? Should we be thanking each other to that level still?
2: And maybe it means more because people know a card takes some time.
1: That's true.
2: Your effort into it.
1: And you had to pay for postage. You had to mail it off.
2: Find that forever stamp.
1: Snail mail to get. Yeah, we use the old fashioned post office. But I'm second guessing myself. Or is this a male problem? If 40% of men cannot remember last time they wrote a thank you, that's a good chunk.
2: That's a lot.
1: But well, that means 60% did write a thank you note, so maybe I'm just a loser.
2: I'm just feeling like instead of a thank you note, I got to write a bunch of apology notes now.
1: Well, there's that.
2: Saying sorry
1: there's
2: and thank
1: that
2: you.
1: As well. How about you? How do you feel about this? Is this a lost art that should be brought back? Is Kenkel Fritz just not very thoughtful? Trying to be self-reflective here on myself. What do you think? 888-888-9976. You can text us at 58326.
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4: 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You're so much fun to listen to in the morning. 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

0: Family Life Radio, we are Cankle, Fritz, and Friends. The 40 Days of Christian Music Festival going on at the Ark Encounter, which is just outside Cincinnati. And this guy built an ark, supposedly actual size. And they're having a Christian music festival right outside of it.
1: That's a blast.
0: I know, it's pretty cool. You want to win? All right. Family Life Radio, who is this and where are you calling from?
2: Hi, this is Kim. I'm from Arizona.
0: Kim from Arizona. Kim.
2: Yes.
0: Guess what? You are a finalist to win a trip to the Ark Encounter.
3: This is something really fun they're doing. It's not just the Ark Encounter and the Creation Museum. They're doing the 40 days of Christian Music Festival. So they're going to have artists like Matthew West, Jeremy Camp's going to do a show, Crowder, Kane. If you win, you would get to choose which show you wanted to go to.
2: Oh my goodness. This is awesome.
0: Yeah. So it's for four people. Who's going to go with you if you win?
2: My family, my kids, my husband.
0: That's a good idea. Be funny if, like, mom's going on a trip by herself. Sorry, family.
3: Well, Mother's Day is coming up.
0: That's true.
3: Treat yourself.
0: That's right. Well, congratulations.
2: Well, thank you so much. My daughter wants to say something really quick. So hold on. Hello?
0: Hi, who's this?
4: My name's Kayla.
0: Kayla, how old are you?
4: 11.
0: 11.
4: Can you pray for me to be a historian for my school?
0: I'm sorry, what was that?
5: She's running for historian for sixth grade, and she wanted to ask for prayer.
1: Oh, yeah.
0: So today you're the historian? And what does that mean?
5: So what does historian do?
4: Takes pictures.
1: Oh, that's fun.
0: And what are you taking pictures of?
4: I guess it's just around the school.
0: Okay.
4: For the yearbook.
0: For the yearbook.
1: Oh, that's cool. Okay, so you got a big job.
0: Oh, yeah.
4: Yeah.
0: So you're going to take a lot of action shots.
4: Yeah.
0: Are you going to take any embarrassing pictures?
4: Oh, with my friends, I will.
0: There you go.
3: Nice.
0: Atta girl.
6: When you're asked to introduce yourself, would you ever say this? I'm just

0: you know, it kind of takes the pressure off. I don't have to be all things to all people. I'm not the star. I can just point people to who is. The Bible says everything is worthless compared to the value of knowing Jesus. I don't count on my goodness, but on His. Family Life Radio.
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1: Like this song, so you can experience hope. 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

0: I lost a daughter a month ago. They put her on life support. My pastor was praying for her. Her spirit heard him.
1: How does she know that her daughter's spirit heard the pastor? It's a beautiful story. You don't want to miss it. It's coming up with the good news today in about 5 minutes on Family Life Radio. Every

0: If you've got good news, we want to hear your story. Call us right now. Here's our number. 888-888-9976. Ann is with us. Tell us what happened.
1: I lost a daughter a month ago.
0: I am so sorry.
1: And they put her on life support. And my pastor was praying for her, went through a repentance prayer with her, and she heard pastor praying for her. Her spirit heard him. God was with her. After pastor got done, he said, "Did you feel her hand?" Her hand squeezed his.
0: Oh.
1: She was on life support. God showed me that she heard him.
0: So did Tammy know Jesus before all this?
1: She was struggling with it.
0: Uh-huh.
1: She was struggling with her belief, but she knew that there was a God, and she knew that Jesus was there.
0: What a beautiful story. Man, thank you so much for sharing.
1: Well, thank you for allowing me.
0: So just a heads up, the only way the good news of the day continues is if we get more stories from you. So what's God doing in your life? Your story can inspire others. Here's that phone number, 888-888-9976. Call right now.
2: His name is different.
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Judy's on the phone. She has a comment about this. Next, after Phil Wickham's Homesick for Heaven. My heart.

0: Family Life Radio. We are Kinkle, Fritz, and Friends. You know, I revealed earlier, 40% of men do not remember the last time they wrote a thank you note.
1: Boy.
0: It's not good.
1: I think we're in that crew.
0: I know. I don't remember the last time I did. Maybe I should start writing them. Is it a lost art? Judy is with us from Michigan. You got a take on this?
2: I was talking to my pastor a few weeks ago, and we were talking about that very similar thing, and he said protocol was thrown out the window a few years ago. Oh. And I thought, okay, just my response to a thank you card. I know that postage has gone up and yep. We have technology, but there's something special. There is, first of all, it takes our time to sit down and respond to something that we've gotten or someone said. So, and that is so special because time is as important as money anymore or more so.
0: Yeah, that's a good point. The time and energy it takes really says something if you actually wrote a thank you note.
2: Yes, it does. And there's something about getting that something special in the mail rather than a bill, rather than an advertisement. We need hearing aids.
0: Yes, we do. We need to know that our car warranty is expired.
2: And when you get something like that from someone you care about or someone that you did something nice for, it just is. It just is.
0: That's a good point. You know, and it reminds me of our son, Sam, and both grandparents are asking him to write. And he does not. And he they'll send notes guilting him into writing, and he still does not. I guess I need to sit down and say, Sam, you must draw a picture and send it. And I get it. You know, when you're retired, you got a lot of time. You're looking at the mailbox for something interesting, and your grandson never sends you.
1: Yeah.
0: Oh. Now it's a sad story.
1: This is turning into a sad movie. Somebody rewrite the script. Oh.
0: It's a sad movie.
1: Oh, my.
0: After school special. Yeah.
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4: Empathy. You know, I think it's easy to empathize, especially when it's something that you can relate to. You've been there before, you get it. But what about when something is so incredibly tragic? Can you still empathize? Well, there are children living in extreme poverty. They're hungry, they can't attend school, they're in poor health, they're often neglected. I have seen it firsthand when I visited the Compassion Projects in Kenya. And what's amazing is you can change all that when you sponsor a child through Compassion. Just get this. You're going to make sure, you're going to guarantee they're going to have a nutritious meal, clean, safe drinking water, medical care when they're sick, the opportunity to attend school, which they don't have right now, skills training, which breaks the cycle of poverty. But all Compassion Projects are in the local church, so the child that you sponsor will hear about Jesus and grow in faith. That's the cool part. And what's awesome? If you sponsor a child, on average, 8 to 10 people will hear the good news of Jesus. So a sponsored child just doesn't change the family, but entire community. So Adam, you have, if you go to myflr.org, or if you text the word CHILD to 58326, we'll send you back a link. But right there, you're going to see pictures of kids. And Adam, you found one.
5: Oh, yeah. See, right at the top of the list, Lane, who lives in Kenya with her mother. She's just 2 years old. In fact, she's on her mom's lap in the picture. And it's the cutest little girl with braids. And I'm not going to lie, she got a little sass on her face. You know, she's like, I know I'm worth it. And she's the most adorable little girl. She loves dancing dolls and jumping. She even writes letters in English at 2 years old. Isn't that amazing?
4: It is amazing.
5: Oh, to think that you could change that girl's life and her mother's life today. Because I'll tell you what, this young girl's been waiting 3/4 of her life to be sponsored.
4: Wow.
5: 523 days.
4: And when's her birthday?
5: November 10th.
4: November 10th. She's 2 years old, waiting 523 days. Lane, it's spelled A-L-A-I-N-E. And so when you sponsor Lane, if you do that today, man, you're going to change Lane's life. Not just the child's life, the whole family's life. And if you pick a bit different boy, hey, you're going to be linked to a boy or girl that will know you by name. They're going to treasure the thought that you care. They will pray for you daily, write you letters. And your support will remind them they're not forgotten. Will you help release a child from poverty in Jesus' name? Now, we would love to get a child sponsored every single day. I'd love to do it right now, between now and the end of this hour of the morning show when we go off the air. Will you join in? Our goal is to get a child sponsored right now, especially a longest waiting child. But you can do this any way you want. You can pick a child with your children's birthday. If you're a grandparent, how about your grandkid's birthday?
5: Yeah.
4: Just go to myflr.org, text the word CHILD to 58326, or again, go to the website. See the pictures right there. You can see them. You can search by age, by birthday, by country. You can choose a child that, you know, that God places in your heart. It's one small step that you can take that's going to mean the world, a whole new life for them and their family. Will you do it right now? Let's get Lane sponsored.
5: Oh, that'd be right awesome. Now. What news to her and her mom that there doesn't have to be the 524th day of waiting?
4: Exactly. Now, Lane's from Kenya, right?
5: Kenya, you got it. Yep.
4: So 2 years old, November 10th. But again, you can search any way you want to. But let's do it right now. Let's sponsor another child. Just text the word CHILD to 58326 or go to myflr.org. Will you do it right now? And thank you.
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0: Family Life Radio, we are Cankle Fritz and friends. Listen to this. Somebody sent this to us. My mom's a piano teacher and was shopping in a music store. 10-year-old kid came in wanting to buy his first musical instrument, particularly wanted a ukulele. So the clerk showed him some where, you know, the entry level was about $65. He ran back outside to his mom waiting in the car, then came back in and said, what's the cheapest musical instrument you have? Clerk showed him a $3 kazoo. And I don't know, is that music? Just went.
1: It's definitely noise.
0: I don't know what it is. It's, well, overhearing this, my mom said, it was really sad with the whole thing. So she went over and asked the kid if he really wanted a ukulele and would he promise to practice and learn how to use it. So she hooked him up with the ukulele and beginner books, picks, you know, that kind of thing. And when she left the store, the kid and his mom were just waiting out there to give her a hug.
1: Oh.
0: It's just beautiful.
1: That melts your heart.
0: Yeah, I think it's just, your heart was touched. You had empathy. You cared. And you had the ability to do something about it.
1: Yes, exactly.
0: Which I think that's we can usually do something. Not all the time, but most time you can do something to help out in some way.
1: I love too how they let themselves to just stop and hear what that person was going through too.
0: Yeah.
1: To then be like, how can I come alongside this person? How can I help them?
0: Exactly.
1: And make a huge impact.
0: That's right. Maybe there's a way you can help out. Maybe you can have empathy in a situation and join in. I love this. How beautiful. And then I'm just remembering she was a piano teacher and how awful I was at piano. I could just say I was not in a music store trying to learn an instrument. The last thing I was trying to do.
2: Okay, quick question. What if your next concert wasn't in a stadium or church,
3: but next to something straight out of the Bible?
2: Right now, we're getting people signed up for a trip for four to the 40 Days of Christian Music Festival at the Ark Encounter in Kentucky.
3: But don't wait, because this is the last week to get signed up.
4: He's working on me.
2: You'll hear your favorite artists singing your favorite songs. People like Crowder, John Reddick,
3: and Matthew West.
2: Picture it. 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
2: Oh, and this isn't just tickets. 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
6: Yeah, it doesn't matter how loud you yell at Alexa. 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I can get so frustrated with myself when I try really hard to please God, but mess it up. I have to ask, am I unplugged? John 15:5 says, Jesus is the vine, we are the branches. And if we're not connected to him, we can't do anything. 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And I will give you a new heart, and I will put a new spirit in you. 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

0: We recently moved into a new house and we got rid of all of our old furniture. We didn't have any couches.
1: Well, Ashley has a joy report about no furniture. Hang on for it. It's coming up in two songs on Family Life Radio.
2: Good guy.

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1: I got joy, joy, joy, joy down in my heart today.
0: Yep, it's time for the Joy Report. This is where you tell us what's bringing you joy. Call right now. 888-888-9976. Ashley is with us. Give us your joy report.
2: On Saturday night, I was praying to God because we didn't have any couches. We recently moved into a new house and we got rid of all of our old furniture. We didn't have any couches. And I was praying, I'm like, Lord, we really need some couches for our living room so that we have more than just our dining room to be as a family. And on Sunday morning, God answered my prayer and we got a couch and love seat and reclining chair for free.
0: What? Whoa.
2: Yeah. They're really nice, and it just happened to come up one of my neighborhood apps, and it was like immediate answer. It was amazing.
0: So you guys just moved. Kind of reminds me when I moved from one state to the other, we decided to leave our house full of furniture.
3: Oh, wow.
0: Because I believe a house sells better with furniture. We were literally camping in an apartment. We were like, I had a blow-up bed, a blow-up couch.
2: Yeah.
0: We bought a table from Goodwill. I mean, so this is amazing. You guys got real, not blow-up furniture. You got real furniture.
2: We got real furniture.
0: That's amazing. Was it like on the Nextdoor app or like Facebook Marketplace, or how'd you find it?
2: You know, I've been looking on Facebook Marketplace thinking something would come up, and then I saw a notification on the Nextdoor app, actually.
0: Oh.
2: And it's the only time I've ever seen furniture on there, and they originally had posted it to sell it for $200. I'm like, oh, I could probably spare that.
0: Yeah.
2: And then we got there, the lady's like, no, we're just getting rid of it for free now because nobody else showed any interest. I'm like, are you sure?
3: Wow. That is cool.
0: Praise God.
2: Yeah, it was amazing.
0: That is great news. Well, congratulations.
2: Thank you. All glory to God.
0: Yeah. And you don't have to blow up your seat.
2: Right?
3: Yeah.
0: I'm going to die and pass out here. Well, congratulations. Thanks for sharing.
2: Thank you.
0: Hey, we want to hear what's bringing you joy. Call right now. 888-888-9976.
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2: I love our mornings together. I love all the laughter. It's so wonderful. You guys are hilarious.
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1: Family Life Radio, we are Kenkel, Fritz, and Friends with producer Adam. And Misty's got the day off. Joe is with us from the mid-Michigan area. You saw something and it changed you? Tell us what went down.
2: Well, a year ago last fall, I was leaving the gym and I saw a young gal standing inside the gym on the phone, and she had a shirt on that said, "You are enough." And on the back, it talked about how important your life was. And I just stopped dead in my tracks at that point and I started crying.
1: Oh.
2: I was having a really tough time and life was not having a lot of meaning to me. I just really struggled, and I saw that shirt, and I said, "This shirt means everything to me right now."
1: Aww.
2: And I walked out to my car, and I just sobbed at that point and prayed.
1: Wow.
2: So last fall, I bought a sweatshirt like that, and I've had so many people, when I wear it, stop me.
1: What does it say?
2: "You are enough" on the front, it says, and then it just talks about how important your life is, and, you know, that people need you in their life.
1: That's cool.
2: Yeah, it stopped me in my tracks. I was like, and I kept trying to go to the gym and feel good about life and take care of myself, and it's tough, and you don't even want to share that with your family, that you feel that way.
1: You know, I guess we maybe take for granted or not realize the power of, I was to say spoken words, but this is written words you just saw, and it deeply impacted you.
2: Yeah, totally impacted me that day. My family, I don't think, even realizes how low I was at that time.
1: Because
2: you feel embarrassed that you feel that low in life.
1: Yeah.
2: But things are improving. A lot of good things have happened. Our youngest daughter is getting married in June.
1: Well, that's good.
2: So I'm a lot happier and stronger in my faith, and I thank God every day for my husband and my kids. Things are good now.
1: All from a t-shirt.
3: I travel a lot for work, which means I need to plan what I'm going to wear and intentionally pack enough for my trip. 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
1: Family Life Radio. Hey, good morning. We are Kenkel, Fritz, and friends. I'll let you know that not everybody has it as good as we have it here, which is something that I've wanted to show my, you know, kids, is that pretty good. I mean, we're doing pretty well. Had the opportunity to visit Kenya recently. And I'll just say this, what I saw was very hard to see. Children living in extreme poverty, they're hungry, can't attend school, or in poor health, often neglected. But this is the truth. You can change that when you sponsor a child through Compassion. It's just $43 a month. That's 5 quarters a day. And they're going to receive nutritious food, clean, safe drinking water, medical care when they're sick, an opportunity to attend school, skills training. And this breaks that cycle of poverty. So when they get out of school, they can do something. They've got a trade. There's something they've learned. And all Compassion projects are in the local church. So what's cool is your child will hear about Jesus and grow in faith. And when a child sponsors, this is cool, 8 to 10 people hear the good news of Jesus. And here's why. It's like, who's this person in America that's taking care of my child? And what are they doing?
2: Yeah.
1: Well, they're talking about Jesus.
2: Yeah.
1: What? Who is this Jesus? Well, these people that want to help us with our children. The sponsored child just doesn't change, you know, just doesn't change the child coming to learn about Jesus, but families, entire communities are changed. And so we're asking you, will you join in today? You're going to be linked with a boy or girl who will know you by name, treasure the thought that you care. He or she will pray for you daily, write you letters, and your support will remind them they're not forgotten. And I'll just tell you that I saw a lot of children that looked forgotten, scared. So will you release a child from poverty in Jesus' name? Our goal is to get some kids sponsored. Every day we want to get a new child sponsored. Today's, we got another longest waiting child to look at here.
2: We do. We got Chepkite. What a cool name, by the way. She is in Kenya with her mother and father and three brothers and sister. She loves to draw, loves group games, hide and seek. She's the cutest little girl. You can find her at myflr.org if you click on the Compassion banner. Chepkite has been waiting 519 days for someone to step up and say, I got you and your family. Oh, and by the way, it's her birthday today.
1: Oh, cool.
2: Yes. So what an incredible gift you could give for her on her birthday to find Jesus, to be given clean water, to be given food for her and her family. What an incredible life-changing gift you could give today.
1: To find out that she's been sponsored, because what I see outside these Compassion projects are kids looking in. They're outside the gate. They can see what the kids are having fun. They can smell the food. They wish that they're in there. Will you join in today? You can see pictures of the children. 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Would you do it right now? Just sponsor a child and at least pray about this, what God would have you do. Trying to get as many kids sponsored. All I can tell you is when I was in this Compassion, when I was over in Kenya in different Compassion projects, I wanted to grab all those kids and bring them in. And because I saw firsthand visiting the families, visiting their homes, what child sponsorship does. Imagine having to decide what child is going to eat that day. That's what we're talking about. This level of poverty. Will you do it right now? Again, go to myflr.org or text the word CHILD to 58326 and thank you.
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Family Life Radio, we are Kinkel Fritz and Friends, and the song is called No Fear. There's something you can do when you are afraid. It's supposed to make the devil flee. We'll talk about it coming up in two songs.

0: Miami Life Radio, we are Kenkel, Fritz, and friends. So earlier I was talking, you know, over the front of John Reddick's song, No Fear, How to Escape Fear. And I saw this and I thought, oh, that's, well, you know, in James 4:7, it says, when you speak the word of God, when you submit to God, the devil will flee from you.
1: Oh.
0: And I saw this meme and it reminded me of that. And it said this, it said, God didn't think the world into existence. He spoke it. So there's something about speaking that has power.
1: Ooh, the authority.
0: Yeah. So words matter. If you can speak something into existence, and speaking is what makes the devil flee. Well, in fact, you know, the temptation of Christ, what Jesus did was speak the word back to the devil.
1: Ooh, yes.
0: Right.
1: Yeah, directly.
0: So I'm just thinking about, you know, what are you dealing with today? I've always heard this. If you can find a scripture that backs up what you're going through, cling to that, memorize it, whatever, say it out loud.
1: Yeah.
0: And see how it changes things.
1: Oh, that's such a great reminder too, because that's a classic tactic of the enemy, is to make you feel trapped and stuck and that there's no hope.
0: Right.
1: And of course we know through the truth of Jesus, that's not true.
0: No. So yeah, God spoke the world into existence. What could you speak today? What things could you change just by speaking God's word? The Bible says the atmosphere will change.
1: Ooh.
0: So I like that.
1: Change that atmosphere today.
0: I know, because that's like a weather pattern. Like, you just changed the weather. Speak into existence today.
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So what did the kids say? 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

0: We the Kingdom, rescue me. Family Life Radio, we are Kankel, Fritz, and friends. Okay. What did the kids say? funny things that the kids have said. Maybe there's something you said as a kid. Maybe it's your children. What is it? 888-888-9976. Especially when it's a church. Christina's got a church one. So, Christina, tell us what happened.
1: My son was a toddler. So, my mother-in-law, they went to Sonny's restaurant after church. Uh-huh. Well, the baked beans and the broccoli did not agree with her. And so, Sunday night, when we all got to church, they've taken up prayer requests. And okay. My sweet little innocent boy raised his hand and they said, yes, Paul, said, pray for my nanny. She's got gas.
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1: Sometimes I feel like I just keep pretending

0: blessing offer. Lift me up. Family Life Radio. We are Kankel, Fritz, and friends. Having a little fun this morning with fun things, funny things. Well, it's fun too. Funny things that kids say. Our number is 888-888-9976. Pepper is with us from Panama City Beach, Florida. Tell us.
1: I have an older half-brother, and we grew up on a farm. And, of course, you know, you've got lots of geese and ducks and things like that on a farm.
0: Yep.
1: And if you've ever seen a geese and it comes after somebody, its head goes down, its wings come out.
0: Mm-hmm.
1: Well, my older brother has a hearing problem, so he also has a speech impediment.
0: Okay.
1: And he was probably, I'm going to guess it out, maybe 12 or so years old. And one day, I don't know what he had done, but this geese got after him, and he comes running in the house. My sister and I were sitting there eating our cereal that morning. And he looks at my parents and says, "Mama, Daddy, there's a long-necked goose after me."
2: A long-necked.
0: A long-naked goose?
1: That's what he said. and I can still see his face. I mean, he was terrified.
0: I would be scared if there was a long-naked goose come after me, too.
1: But looking back, I'm sure something in me thought, I didn't realize geese ever wore clothes, but okay.
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1: Hey, good morning. We are Kinkel, Fritz, and Friends. Thanks so much for listening this morning. Have a little fun with funny things that kids have said. What'd your kids say? That's funny. 888-888-9976. Jason is with us from Surprise, Arizona. What do you got?
2: So when my kids were little, we used to do a prayer before dinner and stuff like that. And so my mom's AC went out on her house, so she was staying with us. And so her AC got fixed, and it was my son's turn to pray. And he said, "Lord, please fix Grandma's AC so she can go home."
3: Wow.
1: Whoa. So she can leave our family.
2: We all started laughing. It was innocent kid.
1: Yeah. I think it was an innocent prayer. It sounded horrible, but it, you know.
3: Best laid plans, you know.
1: Exactly. Pray so that Grandma will leave our home.
4: I don't know what I can say about this next act. What can you say but sensational?
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I think that's a banger. I love that song. Jamie McDonald, Ain't No Way. Family Life Radio, where you can't call Fritz and Friends. So this is the final week. This Friday, in fact, we're giving away a trip to the Ark Encounter just outside Cincinnati. A life-size, supposedly the same size Ark that's in the Bible, and 40 days of Christian Music Festival. You want to go? Call right now. Here's the phone number. 888-888-9976. Let's get you qualified.

0: and Wilson's God Story. Family Life Radio, we are Kenkel, Fritz, and friends. How would you like to win a trip just outside Cincinnati, Ohio, to the Ark Encounter? It's the actual size of the Ark that is in the Bible, supposedly. Let's see who could win. Family Life Radio, who is this? Where are you calling from?
1: Jennifer from Arizona.
0: All right, Jennifer.
2: Sounds like a party.
0: Wait a second here. What is going on?
1: Oh, I'm sorry, we couldn't hear you. I'm sorry. Could you say that one more time?
0: What's happening, Jennifer? I hear all kinds of...
1: I'm at school right now. I teach special education at school. I had to get my daughter. So she's here right now.
0: Special education teacher.
2: We love this.
0: Oh, you're my favorite.
3: Hello.
1: We got a chance to win the trip to the Ark. Aren't you excited?
3: Yeah.
1: That's so wonderful. Thank you so much.
0: You know, my daughter was in special education, so you are a hero to me. Thank you for...
1: Aw, thank you.
0: Thanks for doing what we're doing. Yeah, imagine this. Matthew West, Crowder, Jeremy Camp, and more, all in concert outside in a life-size Ark.
1: Oh, that would be wonderful. That is so exciting.
0: You are a finalist.
1: Oh, wow. That is so exciting. Thank you so much. Yay!
0: Congratulations. Yay. Well, hey. Hi. Now, what's your name?
3: My name's Haley.
0: Haley. Hi, Haley.
2: Hi.
3: Good morning.
0: Haley, do you want to win a vacation this summer?
3: Yeah.
0: I do. Airfare.
3: Yeah.
0: Hotel, car rental, admission to the Ark, and then you could see, you know, Matthew West, Crowder will be there, Jeremy Camp. It'll be a blast.
1: Yeah, that sounds so exciting. We love Jeremy Camp.
2: You have to let your mom do the car rental part, though.
0: That's right, Haley.
1: Yeah. I'll be driving.
0: Well, congratulations.
1: Thank you so much. You just made our day. That is so exciting.
4: 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Hi, I'm Dr. Randy Carlson. 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But the reality is we live in a world where there are expenses. 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Number one, spend less than you make over an extended period of time. Number two, sell unused and unneeded assets and then take those monies to pay off your debt. Number three, set a specific debt-free goal and a timetable and then work on it every day. Number four, stop using your credit card. 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Number five, keep and review a spending journal where your money's going. 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And then number six, practice generosity. 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

0: I lost a daughter a month ago. They put her on life support. My pastor was praying for her. Her spirit heard him.
1: How does she know that her daughter's spirit heard the pastor? It's a beautiful story. You don't want to miss it. It's coming up with the good news of the day in about 5 minutes on Family Life Radio.

0: Franny Cash. Do you know that she was from the band We the Kingdom? She's the daughter of Ed Cash,
1: who's
0: the lead
1: that.
0: Singer of We the Kingdom. And it makes me wonder what happened.
1: Oh.
0: Was there a split?
1: Maybe a little bit.
0: Feel like your dad anymore?
2: I hope so.
0: Wow, look what I just started. 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

0: All right, this is where you tell us something good. Opportunity to brag on God and what he is doing. Here's the phone number to call. 888-888-9976. Why don't you call in right now? Maybe even putting off. This is your time to tell your story. Again, 888-888-9976. 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
1: I lost a daughter a month ago.
0: We're so sorry.
1: And they put her on life support. And my pastor was praying for her, went through a repentance prayer with her, and she heard pastor praying for her. Her spirit heard him. God was with her. After pastor got done, he said, "Did you feel her hand?" Her hand squeezed his.
0: Oh.
1: She was on life support. God showed me that she heard him.
0: So did Tammy know Jesus before all this?
1: She was struggling with it.
0: Uh-huh.
1: She was struggling with her belief, but she knew that there was a God, and she knew that Jesus was there.
0: What a beautiful story. Man, thank you so much for sharing.
1: Well, thank you for allowing me.
0: So just a heads up, the only way the good news of the day continues is if we get more stories from you. So what's God doing in your life? Maybe it's something that just happened. Maybe it's several years ago. Let us know. Your story can inspire others. Here's that phone number, 888-888-9976. Call right now.
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0: Phil Wickham, Homesick for Heaven. Family Life Radio, we are Kankel, Fritz, and friends. So how do you feel about your social media? For example, Facebook, Instagram. John Acuff, who we interviewed a little while ago, I saw this post. He said, Instagram is an envy machine designed by the smartest people in the world to separate you from your money. That's the soundtrack I remind myself of so often, so that I can use Instagram with eyes wide open instead of being used by it. Ooh. Thought about that. Now, I get the envy part, because I'll be real with you, whenever I see pictures of families in the lovely, elaborate vacation or whatever, and I'm like, I didn't go on a vacation.
1: I want to do that.
0: I'm a loser. So I do get that. You can easily compare your life to someone else and go, wow, I'm not that great. Mm-hmm. You know, to separate you from your money, that's interesting. I guess I'm not on Instagram as much as Facebook and TikTok, but I don't know. There's a lot of ways to spend money there. I don't know what that means, or if it just makes you want to buy more things because those else did that. I don't know.
1: Maybe it's like you see everybody moving ahead in life, buying new things, new house, sure, new car, and they're thinking, oh, I need to keep up, you know?
0: Right.
1: I need to spend to do that.
0: I don't know. Has it ever affected you that way? Do you ever feel like when you, after an evening of scrolling, you're like, yeah, I don't feel good about myself?
1: Yeah, I've been there, especially my 20s. A lot of people getting married, having kids.
0: Sure.
1: Still single myself to this day. You feel it a little bit, like you are.
0: Why aren't you married with kids?
1: Yeah, well, I'm falling behind, or why aren't I at the same pace they are? And you do start to compare, and then you realize in those moments, actually, I lost out an hour of my life by scrolling anyways.
0: Well, I was going to ask you about that.
1: Oh, yeah. No,
0: just kidding. So how about you? What, have you felt that way? Do you feel like there's a draw, and when you see others with doing better than you, I'm not doing so hot. Want to know what you think about this? 888-888-9976. You can text us at 58326, or I guess you could send us a message on Facebook.
2: 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Tasha Layton, Look What You've Done.
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1: Hey, good morning. We are Kankel, Fritz, and friends. Whatever you're doing, if maybe you need to turn up your radio over here real quick, I want you to hear a story. This person's name is Gibson. I had an opportunity to meet him a couple of months ago. And this is what he said as he was growing up in Kenya. Listen to this.
2: So we were homeless in the streets. They had to start begging for money in the streets at a very young age. I remember this one time my mom saying, we are moving. And so I was like, finally, you know, a roof over our head. And then we landed smack in the middle of Madare slums. Okay, just next to the sewage. The river passes by. And a very small cubicle made of mud, typical of many in the slums. It's the kitchen. It's the sleeping area. It's everything.
1: Yeah, these, I would call it not even a room that they live in. It's very tiny. And right outside the door is sewage that just kind of flows right through there. It's pretty nasty. I'll put it that way. But this is what they have to live on. Listen to this.
2: Most families live, you know, a dollar or below a day. Okay, so you have to make choices. Either you have to use the washrooms, you pay for them, for you to take showers. So if you're living below a dollar a day, you have to make good choices. Eh? Do I shower or do we eat?
1: They have restrooms that are public restrooms. You pay to take a shower. This is the kind of condition they're living in. And he so badly wanted to go to school.
2: And so I met this lady. She talked about compassion. She told me, from tomorrow, you're supposed to report to school. I don't actually even think I slept, because I was so excited to go to school. Eh? Okay, I actually used to go. There was a school next to a neighborhood that I used to go to and just listen on the walls, listen to people studying.
1: He would just sit there next to the school, listening to the kids studying in there, wishing, hoping he was inside.
2: And so I remember just going there, and then I was given a very nice uniform and some shoes, amazing, amazing, comfortable shoes. We used to barefoot. Then they told me that there is a lady who, you know, heard about my story and she wanted to be involved in my life. I received my first letter and a Bible. But life now started changing. You know, now you have a bed, and I started seeing God's love and experiencing God's hope through compassion.
1: Wow. Mm. That is the change when a child gets sponsored. Hey, heads up. You're going to be reporting to a school tomorrow. And when you get there, we're going to give you a Bible. Gonna start learning about Jesus. And he says, there's this lady that sponsored me. And that's what changed everything for Gibson, is his name. Hey, here's the truth. Children are living in extreme poverty. They're hungry. They can't afford to attend school. They're in poor health. They're often neglected. But you can change that when you sponsor a child through compassion. It's just $43 a month. That's just 5 quarters a day. And that child's gonna get nutritious food, clean, safe drinking water, medical care. Also, they get skills training, so when they get out, that breaks the cycle of poverty. And this is the best part. All compassion projects happen in the local church. So your child will hear about Jesus and grow in their faith. And this is cool. When a child gets sponsored, 8 to 10 people hear the good news of Jesus. They hear the gospel. So a sponsored child doesn't just, you know, it doesn't just change a family, but the entire community. Would you join in today? Would you sponsor a child? You'll be linked with a boy or girl who knows you by name and treasures the thought that you care. He or she will pray for you daily, write you letters, and your support's going to remind them they're not forgotten. Would you get involved today? In fact, Adam, you're looking at a kid we could sponsor right now.
3: Oh, looking at Chepkite this morning. She is 5 years old, lives in Kenya with her family. Sweetest face you'll ever see. And she's been waiting 519 days to be sponsored, to have someone come in and say, you know what? I want to help change your life for you and her family. Like you said, Kank, 8 to 10 people get to know about Jesus when the sponsored child learns about him.
1: Yep.
3: That's incredible. And by the way, it's Chepkite's birthday today.
1: Oh, cool.
3: Imagine getting the gift of being sponsored for her birthday.
1: Now, we talked about her last hour. She did not get sponsored. Will you sponsor her right now? Chepkite. Now, there's lots of different ways you can search for these children. You can search for today's birth date and find her that way. You can look for the longest waiting child in Kenya, correct?
3: That's exactly right.
1: That's where she's at. Text the word child to 58326, or you can go to myflr.org. Just think, you know, I was just meeting Gibson, an alumni of Compassion, how it changed his life, how you're going to change the life of a child today. Would you do it right now? I mean, this is what he used to do, just hoping he could be in school.
2: And so I met this lady. She talked about Compassion. She told me, from tomorrow, you're supposed to report to school. I don't actually even think I slept, because I was so excited to go to school. Okay, I actually used to go. There was a school next to a neighborhood that I used to go to and just listen on the walls, listen to people studying.
1: Just listening, hoping, wishing. A lot of times I go to these Compassion projects, you'll see kids all around. There's a fence. They can see and they can smell the food. Would you let a child in right now? Just go to myflr.org, text the word child to 58326.
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0: One Sonic Society, great are you, Lord. Family Life Radio, we are Kenkel, Fritz, and friends. So, you ever want to talk? Our number is 888-888-9976. Javier is with us. Now, you said there's something cool going on that maybe we might be interested in?
1: I'm actually a chapter leader here in Tucson, Arizona for an organization called Gangsters for Jesus.
0: Hold on here. Gangsters for Jesus?
1: Yes. We're a bunch of ex-gang affiliated drug addicts.
0: Okay. All right. I was like, this sounds kind of like fun.
1: We're ex-cartel, ex-mobsters from Mexico, from wherever. And I mentor and we disciple and we teach how to become better fathers through Christ. And one thing that we see so much when they walk into the church is division. They seem like if they're scoundrels, like if they're good for nothing, like I got tattoos on my fingers and in my face, so I can't be a Christian.
0: Oh.
1: I'm some thug. It's that unity. We're a body of Christ with dislocated joints and fingers trying to be heads and toes trying to be back spines. And
0: I love that picture. That's a beautiful, really, when you think about it, for the body of Christ, I'm just looking at my own body. Parts of it don't work real well. That just shows that we all need to work together, right? I like that. Gangsters for Jesus.
2: That's amazing.
0: Maybe we should, what if we give away a shirt next time for our next fundraiser? Family Life Radio, Gangster for Jesus.
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5: Hey, this is Phil Wickham with This Is Our God. This is our God. I am so thankful that when I sing to Jesus Christ, I'm not singing to some distant being far off, but I'm singing to a God who came close, who came to save us and to rescue us. When we sing about our God, we sing about a God who loves without condition, who gives grace to the sinner, who saves the one who calls out, who pulls people out of the pit and brings them into his heavenly kingdom.
6: Today isn't just another day. It's a gift. God gave you this day on purpose. You don't have to do it all. Take a breath and live today with Him. 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

0: We recently moved into a new house and we got rid of all of our old furniture. We didn't have any couches.
1: Well, Ashley has a joy report about no furniture. Hang on for it. It's coming up in two songs.

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1: I got joy down in my heart today.
0: Hey, we want to hear what is bringing you joy. It's time for the Joy Report. Here's the phone number to call. 888-888-9976. And Ashley is with us from Phoenix. 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
2: On Saturday night, I was praying to God because we didn't have any couches. We recently moved into a new house and we got rid of all of our old furniture. We didn't have any couches. And I was praying, I'm like, Lord, we really need some couches for our living room so that we have more than just our dining room to be as a family. And on Sunday morning, God answered my prayer and we got a couch and love seat and reclining chair for free.
0: What?
3: Whoa.
2: Yeah. They're really nice. And it just happened to come up one of my neighborhood apps and it was like immediate answer. It was amazing.
0: So you guys just moved. Kind of reminds me when I moved from one state to the other, we decided to leave our house full of furniture.
3: Oh, wow.
0: Because I believe a house sells better with furniture. We were literally camping in an apartment. We were like, I had a blow-up bed, a blow-up couch.
2: Yeah.
0: We bought a table from Goodwill. I mean, so this is amazing. You guys got real, not blow-up furniture. You got real furniture.
2: Yeah, we got real furniture.
0: That's amazing. Was it like on the Nextdoor app or like Facebook Marketplace or how'd you find it?
2: You know, I've been looking on Facebook Marketplace thinking something would come up and then I saw a notification on the Nextdoor app actually.
0: Oh.
2: And it's the only time I've ever seen furniture on there. And they originally had posted it to sell it for $200. I'm like, oh, I could probably spare that.
0: Yeah.
2: And then we got there. The lady's like, no, we're just getting rid of it for free now because nobody else showed any interest. I'm like, are you sure?
3: Wow. That is cool.
0: Praise God.
2: Yeah, it was amazing.
0: That is great news. Well, congratulations.
2: Thank you. All glory to God.
0: Yeah. And you don't have to blow up your seat, basically.
2: Right?
3: Yeah.
0: I'm going to die and pass out here. Well, congratulations. Thanks for sharing.
2: Thank you.
0: All right, now it's time for you to share what is bringing you joy. It's time for the Joy Report. Here's the phone number to call. Just an opportunity to brag on God. 888-888-9976. Call right now.
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Well, really, does it? We'll talk about that next after Matthew West.

0: Because you're good.
1: It's Matthew West, Good. Family Life Radio, we are Kinkle, Fritz, and Friends. So you've heard that phrase, what doesn't kill you makes you stronger. And I've heard that, and I've thought, yeah, you know, again, you know, it kind of makes sense.
2: Yeah.
1: But like, did it make you stronger? No, it didn't. Jesus did. It destroyed me, but he rebuilt me.
2: Oh, man.
1: I think of the really hard stuff that I've gone through, and if it wasn't for Jesus, I don't... I think I'd be flapping in the wind.
2: Yeah.
1: I don't know where I'd be.
2: Mm.
1: And maybe you're like, yeah, I've been through tough stuff before without God, and I was fine. Well, that's great for you. I just think there's some things that, for example, my daughter's life.
2: Yeah.
1: The hard beginning, she was, you know, born and then in the NICU for over a month. And then we come to find out as they discharge her. If you're in Michigan is where she was born. And if your child's in the hospital a certain length of time in Michigan, they automatically give them a hearing test.
2: Oh, interesting.
1: And to find out when she was discharged that she was profoundly deaf. And then to find out that she had cerebral palsy over her life. And just the challenges that we had with her. Dearly love her. And then her passing away a year and a half ago. I couldn't do that on my own.
2: Yeah.
1: Any of it.
2: It's an interesting thought with the way that's phrased, where it says, what doesn't kill you makes you stronger. It makes it out of your own strength.
1: Yes.
2: Where then when you say, okay, actually, Jesus built me back up to this
1: right. Through
2: his strength.
1: Yes, exactly. Relying on him. Because otherwise it's just, yeah, I just pulled myself up by my bootstraps, which I don't have any.
2: Yeah. But,
1: what do you think about this? Love to get your take. 888-888-9976. Did it make you stronger or did Jesus make you stronger?
3: Okay, quick question. What if your next concert wasn't in a stadium or church,
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0: Good morning, Family Life Radio. I'm Cece. Who am I talking to today, and where are you calling from?
1: Hey, it's Pamela Early. I'm from Ottawa, Tennessee.
0: From what now, Tennessee?
1: Ottawa.
0: I love it. It's a very sing-songy name of a place.
1: It is fun. Everybody's moving here. You should come.
0: Nothing but fun in Ottawa. Well, Pamela, this is fun. You have just become a finalist in the Ark Encounter giveaway, the 40 Days of Christian Music Festival. I mean, Crowder, Jeremy Camp, what could be better? All next to a giant replica of an ark. Sound good?
1: Thank you.
0: Good luck, Pamela. I certainly hope you can go and bring back all of the stories. If you would like to enter to win, your next opportunity is going to be with Sam, 3 o'clock Mountain Standard Time, which is about 6 o'clock Eastern Standard Time. Keep in mind, this giveaway is happening on the morning show with Kenkel Fritz and Friends this Friday. So don't miss out on your chance to register to win.
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0: 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I don't count on my goodness, but on His. 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

0: 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And there's a picture of Kankel Fritz on his recent trip with Compassion. All these just beautiful kiddos in the background. You can click on that to connect with a child that you can sponsor for $42 a month. I'm looking at Diana's picture from Kenya. She's 4 years old. I was drawn to her. She loves pink. I mean, what four-year-old girl doesn't, right? She's got a pink sweater with horizontal stripes over a pink striped dress that's got vertical stripes. So she's got stripes going every which direction on top of jeans and then these bright yellow shoes. You know, she's been waiting about 52 days for sponsorship. And what happens when you sponsor her is Compassion works with local churches and these compassion programs, and they get to have food. They get to have schooling. They get to sing songs, learn about Jesus. And I don't know, I'm just thinking here ahead of Mother's Day, coming alongside of these mothers that would do anything they could to get these kiddos sponsored. So you can find Diana's picture. 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
1: I'm Cece on Family Life Radio. I got caught in a doom scroll of all doom scrolls this morning, and how I worked to pull myself out of it, coming up next. 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

0: I'm Cece on Family Life Radio, and you're aware of how this works, right? You stop down on a short form video, and the algorithm picks it up, and it keeps feeding you more and more of the same. So I don't know, I stopped down on this video this morning, and it was all kinds of bad news. It was wars and rumors of wars, and it instilled a lot of fear in me. And the next video was more and more of the same. It's like, oh no, everything is imploding. I gotta hunker down. I gotta focus inward. I gotta start hoarding resources for myself and for my family. And I started to get a lot of anxiety about it. And that came on top of not having a great night of sleep because I was worried about stuff in the middle of the night. And I was so tired. I got to work and I'm just exhausted. I'm like, Lord, I'm too tired to even pray. And so I just thought, you know what? Jesus taught us how to pray with the Lord's Prayer. Our Father, who is in heaven, hallowed be your name. Your kingdom come, your will be done on earth as it is in heaven. Father, give us today our daily bread. Do you know the Lord's Prayer? And I was like, I don't have any strength to do anything else. And all of a sudden I was like, wait a minute. His kingdom will come. He will provide enough for not only my daily bread, but our daily bread. And it was just this giant exhale before work. So I just want to invite you, if you've gotten in the doom scrolling thing, the Lord's Prayer. Focus on Him.
1: Okay, quick question. What if your next concert wasn't in a stadium or church,
2: but next to something straight out of the Bible?
1: Right now, we're getting people signed up for a trip for four to the 40 Days of Christian Music Festival at the Ark Encounter in Kentucky.
2: But don't wait, because this is the last week to get signed up.
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1: Alexa!
2: Yeah, it doesn't matter how loud you yell at Alexa. She's not listening. I can get so frustrated with myself when I try really hard to please God, but mess it up. I have to ask, am I unplugged? John 15:5 says, Jesus is the vine, we are the branches. And if we're not connected to Him, we can't do anything. Experience hope. Family Life Radio. And I will give you a new heart, and I will put a new spirit in you. I will take your stubborn heart and give you a tender, responsive heart. 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

0: Life Radio. I am Cece. There is a practical way to set the world on fire. It's to consider what children are going through in other parts of the world. We're talking today about sweet four-year-old Diana girl. I'm going to call her Princess Diana because she looks like a princess in her pink sweater with the horizontal stripes over top of a pink dress with vertical stripes on top of jeans on top of dirty yellow shoes. It kind of reminds me of what my kids would have worn. Like, you just kind of put on half of the things that are in your closet. Diana is from Kenya. Her birthday's December 1. And you know, even at 4, her duties include carrying water and watching over little siblings and gathering firewood. Now, what Diana should be doing, she should be going to school and singing songs about Jesus. She should be not so hungry that she can't focus, but that's sadly the reality of so many kids in places like Kenya. She's my Compassion Kid of the Day, and I'd love to get her sponsored. You can find her by going to myflr.org. There's a picture of Kinkle Fritz right there in front of a bunch of kiddos. You can click on that picture and you'll find Diana when you look her up by her birthday, December 1. The location is Kenya. Would love to get her sponsored. But if you go there and you don't see her picture, there's a number of kids that are waiting to be sponsored. 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She's going to be able to head to school. She'll have food. She won't have to worry about where her next meal is coming from. One small step right now could mean a whole new life for Diana. 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
3: My name is Megan. I am a new believer. God has worked so diligently and a lot, but He called me when I was married to a non-believer. I was a non-believer. I was an atheist. And I struggle with how to be my husband's wife through that and how to honor him and honor our marriage. Can't you see what God is doing? Don't you know? Don't you see it? But He just doesn't. I don't know. I just don't get it. So I would love any feedback that you could provide.
4: Well, you know, I'm going to give you feedback directly from Scripture in just a moment. Hey, Dr. Randy here. This is Intentional Living. We're talking today about when you have a spouse that you love and you care for. Maybe you're a new believer or growing in your faith and they're not. And they're not making those changes in their life that you think they ought to or you know they ought to for their benefit and the benefit of your family. What do you do? I'd love to have you share those thoughts with us live today on our comment line at 888-888-1717. We have callers already set for the program, ready to go from our archives today. But our comment line is open to you at 888-888-1717. I would say to you, Megan, that you know the Scripture says to us that the preaching of the gospel is foolishness to those who are perishing. So don't assume just because your eyes have been opened and you're aware of what God is doing in your life and it's become very apparent to you that it's going to be apparent to Him. What is the fact, however, is that the Scripture says that if you're married to a non-believer and they're willing to stay with you, then you need to continue to love them and care for them and be a wife, be a friend, be a lover, be a part of His life, and let your light so shine before Him. Let that light of God flow through you that He will see Christ through you, and that's the key. You're not going to preach Him into heaven. You're going to share with Him your life and let the Holy Spirit do His work in that life of your husband and not you, okay? Hey, that's what we're talking about today. What do you think? Join in on our comment line, 888-888-1717.
5: Dr. Randy, my name is Tammy. The reason I'm calling in this morning is I just listened to your show and about the lady who had been married for 2 years and that and trying to change her husband. Well, I've been married 24 years this year, and for years I've tried to change my husband and it does not work. I've tried to make him into a spiritual leader, but you can't change your husband. You have to change yourself and pray for your husband and pray for yourself and pray for your relationship. And it's taken me 22 years to learn that lesson. You need to pray for your husband, not try to change him. And nagging definitely does not work. Thank you.
6: Yeah, I'll echo that one. Nagging doesn't work. I think our society is against us when it comes to trying to make a marriage work. You turn on, you know, TV or you see the movies or whatever, and a lot of things that are very idealistic and not reality, certainly not biblical, not designed to reinforce a biblical standard for relationships and what God intends. So I think there's a great deal of confusion. And then, of course, the culture that we live in today doesn't support the values, most of the values that we have as Christians in our marriages and families today. And so we don't have that support structure, so it makes it even more difficult. And so when things aren't as you'd like them to be, and you look at your spouse, you don't like what he or she is doing or how they behave or what have you, and you don't have a support structure sometimes to know how to respond to that. So today we just want to give you some things that'll help you very intentionally. When, you know, nothing today that's over the top profound. We're just sharing things with you that are truths in terms of what, as Christians, how we're to respond when we have challenges and we know we can't change another person. So let's go. Let's get at it. Marcia's in Kansas today with a question. Hi there, Marcia.
7: Hello.
6: Appreciate your call. What's your question today?
7: Well, my question is, what if your husband says he doesn't need to change? We haven't been married very long, and at the beginning, you know, I had some jealousy issues because he has a female that to this day he still calls her his best friend, and like I said, I was jealous, and now I've kind of like, you know, just let that go and try not to ask him questions about her, you know, like when they work out together and, you know, that kind of stuff. Mm-hmm. And
6: How long you been married?
7: 5 years.
6: And you knew about this friendship before you got married?
7: Yes. And in fact, you know, like when we went through our minister before we got married, you know, we went through our sessions and, you know, it was mentioned to him that he should, you know, probably not work that closely with a female, you know, the opposite sex. And he said, yeah, you know, I know I need to, you know, quit. But then in the last couple of years, he's, you know, said, well, she was my friend before you, and I'm going to do what I want to do, and you're just going to need to accept that. And,
6: well, Marcia,
7: you know, there's nothing there.
6: Yeah, Marcia, listen, we have a whole thing on our website, because this is a big deal. I write about it in my book, Starve for Affection. I've talked about it on the air. People have told me that I'm out of touch with reality. But I think whenever you have the closeness of opposite-sex friendships that cross over some of these borders, it creates a problem. And it creates a problem for you. There may be nothing there. Maybe totally innocent. There may be nothing that's, quote, inappropriate with that relationship. But whenever we don't keep our marriage as the primary focus and making sure that our spouse, we're taking care of their needs and providing the kind of security and encouragement that they need, it creates a problem. He pays for it and you pay for it. You both pay for it. And so today when you talk about not change, you can't change him. You can't change him. The key for you, Marcia, is just be very clear with your husband how you feel, that it bothers you, that you're troubled, the fact that he's not respecting your wishes in this regard. And he is paying for it. I mean, he pays for it because of you being upset. Unfortunately, the two of you are not on the same page with this. But we don't play games. I don't think getting angry. I don't think nagging. I don't think leaving. I don't think manipulating or throwing a hissy fit is the answer. But I do think when you're going to your spouse and saying, honey, I need to tell you exactly why this is a problem to me. And if you love me, you got to understand this is a problem to me. I'm not indicting you that you've done anything wrong, but I want you to know why this is a problem to me. And if you love me, I think it's important for you to understand why this is an issue. Love is truly a demonstrated behavior. It's not just a feeling. I love someone, I will behave in different ways to show them that I love them. You can't change him. I mean, that's the question today. So what do? I think you love him back. You pray for him. You have clear standards and boundaries that we need to maintain. It's one of those dangerous areas in relationship. Really is dangerous. All right. Let me continue on here. Let me go to Betsy's in New Mexico. Betsy, welcome to the program.
8: Hello.
6: Hi there. What's your question today?
8: Okay. Well, I've been dating my boyfriend for 10 months. He's Christian. He knows the word. He recites quite a bit of it to me when we're not seeing each other. But when we visit together and we're in the same spot or visiting together, all of a sudden that goes out the window and he starts telling me that I need to change. And I'm like, wow, what do I do now?
6: Well, I will tell you this, Betsy. The best predictor of future behavior in life is past behavior, and if you get married, it's not going to change.
8: Well, we both have come from twice divorced. I've got 4 children from my 2 past divorces, and he's got 2 children from one of his divorces that he was in. keeps telling me that I need to let go of my friends and let go of my mother and my children. And I tell my
9: Betsy,
8: how does a mother do that?
9: Betsy.
8: Yes.
9: Two divorces, each of you. He's quoting scripture to you, telling you you need to change. What are you going to do?
8: I don't know. I pray a lot. I cry a lot. I feel like I'm in limbo.
9: And you're scheduled to get married, or you're just dating?
8: We're just dating.
9: Uh-huh.
8: He lives in Colorado, and I live in New Mexico. We travel to see each other twice a month.
9: Well, Betsy, go ahead.
8: When we're on the phone, you know, he's the greatest guy, speaks the word and everything, but the minute we see each other, all of a sudden I'm the target.
9: Well, Betsy,
8: I need to change, and wow, what do I need to do?
9: Well, you got women all over America yelling at their radios what to do. Run! See, the best predictor of future behavior, this is a truth, is always the past behavior. And things don't tend to get better after we get married. Whatever's there tends to just continue or deteriorate. Usually the very best we look is on the day we get married. Then who we are really starts to come out. So let me be practical with you, Betsy. You can't change him, and you say you love him, and he says he loves you, but the two of you have got to do some work before you get into marriage. Two failed marriages here. Got all sorts of relational and biblical issues you got to deal with to understand. I would get with a counselor, your pastor, pastor's wife, a Christian counselor, and lay this out and do your homework, really pray. And work it through with someone to help you think this through very clearly. But if you take nothing else from my call today, remember, the best predictor of future behavior is current and past behavior. And we can hope and wish and even pray. But that doesn't mean the future is going to change because other people also have their own input on that future. Okay? So for the two of you, counseling would be a great thing to do.
10: I've been married 38 years, and for 20 years of my marriage, my husband and I were on separate pages as far as our relationship with God. He really was not a believer, and I prayed every day that he would become a believer. After 20 years, we had a really rough time. We did separate for a year, and during that time, God worked in him and changed his heart. We got back together after a year, and he has been in Christ. We read the Bible every morning. We pray together, and I thank God. It took 20 years, but God changed him. I know my prayers, God was listening, but God is the one who changed him. And now it is a great marriage, and I thank God for it, and we're good Christian lives right now. And I thank you for your program. I think it does a lot of good. And tell people that never lose hope, that God does listen, and in his time, he will change their heart.
9: That's good. Thank you. I just want to say one word before the next call here. Betsy, following up with Betsy, that her boyfriend is saying that you need to change. Now, when someone says to you, you need to change, I know the first reaction we have is to put up a wall. Right? Anytime you say you anything, the wall goes up. Now, if we can get mature enough to say, tell me what I need to change so I can understand what is it about me that maybe I can learn, that's different than just nitpicking, flaw-picking on another person. But in a loving relationship, there are times to be able to talk about things that need to change in a relationship. That's appropriate. That's okay. That's healthy. We should never close the door on growth. But overt criticism, yes, that has to be, that door needs to be closed. All right, Melanie is in Texas with a comment today. Melanie, go right ahead.
11: Hi, Dr. Andy.
9: Hi.
11: Yeah, I just wanted to let you know that about 15 or 20 years ago, my husband and I started having some major problems, and we were trying to change each other big time, And I, one day he came home and he looked at me and he said, I don't love you anymore. I want a divorce. And that was like, I mean, I went into like major anger and just started breaking everything in the house. And I mean, I was throwing things at him. I was mad. And then I went in that night and I laid down and I was looking over at my shelf and there was a book I had bought about 5 years prior called Your Husband, Your Friend. And I thought to myself, I thought, at that time, I thought, why am I reading this? I don't need this. But God knew I needed it. He knew I was going to need it. And so as I started reading, I started realizing how much I had taken control over my husband and how every control thing that I did just tore him down and took away who he was as a man and as a person. And basically, he was to the point that he just didn't even feel like he even needed to exist because he was worth nothing. And I started making changes and started trying to work toward that, you know, making him feel better about himself and building him up and trying to build back up the man I had basically torn down. And it took a while. It took about 3 months before he finally said, okay, maybe she's serious. And then he started making changes. And as we made those changes together, me concentrating on me and him concentrating on him, our life came back together.
9: Wow.
11: And we've now been married 33 years.
9: Good for you. What
11: and,
9: a story.
11: I mean, it, you know, we have our ups and downs, and I still get into my control issues at times. And but, you know, one of the things that book taught me is that we all open a love account for each other when we meet each other, even friends. But as a husband and wife, we can either make lots of deposits into that love account, or we can make a lot of withdrawals.
9: That's right.
11: And if you make too many withdrawals, sooner or later, that account gets closed.
9: Mm.
11: So my husband and I just started looking at each other, and he would say, did I just make a withdrawal? And I'd go, yeah.
9: Absolutely. You know, and there's a point where, Melanie, using that analogy, that you do enough withdrawals, you overspend that account, there is a point where there's bankruptcy, and bankruptcy is a painful, painful thing. The good news is you can come back from it. And you did. Bankrupt, but you came back. And you did. Bankrupt, but you came back. And I think

0: what I'm doing intentionally for my marriage and towards my husband. He is not saved, but I'm praying for him every day. That's one thing I'm doing. But also, 1 Peter 3:5, I'm trying to live it out where it says, wife, be submissive to your husband, even though they are not in the word, for by your conduct they shall be won over. And since I've been doing that for the last couple of years, he is now going to church. He's going twice a week. He still hasn't made that commitment in his heart yet, but faith comes by hearing, hearing comes by the word of God, and he's way further than when he was several years ago.
1: Did you know that the root of the word intend or intentional comes from the letters T-E-N, right in the middle of intentional? And from the Latin, that word means to stretch. Those same letters are used in the word tendon, which means to stretch. See, God's intention for us to thrive is to stretch deeply into Him to receive that kind of nourishment that allow us to grow. But isn't it true, in reality today, typically, we all tend to thrive in one area of life and wilt in another area. Have you ever noticed that? You may be terribly successful in your business and be wilting in your marriage.
2: Boy, that's so true. That's an excerpt from the teaching. We're talking about thriving this month, and thriving is something that needs nourishment, it needs care. And as I said, you know, when we look at the root of intention, we talk about that tension, that sense of tendon, you know, that pulls and holds our legs together and our arms and different parts of our body. And these things need to be worked and cared for and stretched at times to continue to allow us to grow physically. And this is true in our relationships as well, talking about marriage, talking about parenting, talking about the things that matter most in our life. We want to thrive. That's an excerpt from the teaching. It's on our member site at theintentionallife.com. Stephen was reminding me that today, can't believe it, 36 years ago today, was the first broadcast that we had of Parent Talk, later becoming Intentional Living. Dr. Kevin Lehman and myself on Saturdays talking to parents. Over the years, realizing that parenting is a part of the whole experience of our life, and that not only as parents, but also as married couples and individuals and singles, that our goal needs to be, if we really want to live a life that'll bring glory to God, benefit to ourselves, and experience more freedom, we have to be intentional. I've often said whoever's most intentional is going to win. That includes who and what you allow to be intentional in your own life. And so this whole message has grown and evolved, and we've seen people come to Christ, marriages saved, young people making a decision for their life, and you have been a part of it. And I need to let you know at this point, you know, we're wrapping up here in just a few weeks at the end of June, our fiscal year. And I just got the report that Intentional Living is a little behind where we need to be to close out this year. And I just want to challenge you. I just am aware that maybe you're the person today that could say, Randy, here's a special gift to help you. Maybe it's through your retirement funds or a single gift, or join us monthly and become a part of this journey and help us close out this year. 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
2: All right, welcome back to Intentional Living here. As the time's passing, Pam's on the line, wants to join us from Michigan, responding to my first caller, Betsy. Pam, welcome to the program. Go right ahead.
4: Well, thank you, Randy. I listened to Betsy explain her situation dating for 10 months, and when she said that she just didn't know what to do, I answered right out loud to the radio for an answer for her is run, puppy, run.
2: Why'd you

0: That's the advice that I wish I would have gotten when I got married the second time. I was married for 15 years and went through a divorce that was very, very difficult. And I never thought I would be in that position.
1: Well, what were you telling yourself at the time, Pam? What were you telling yourself when others were telling you run?
0: No, I didn't have anybody telling me run.
1: Oh.
0: You know.
1: Why? Just didn't have people that could see the dynamics, or everybody was just happy for you?
0: Well, when I went through the first divorce, I had a lot of losses and disappointments that then I could go into a whole story, but basically kind of lost my support system.
1: Mm-hmm.
0: And so then when I was dating the second guy, he was part of a little church in a nearby town, and his family, very involved, and of course they all, you know, just accepted me, wrapped their arms around me. And
1: that felt good too, didn't it?
0: Happiness to come. And he had told me that I was exactly what he was looking for, a Christian woman to help him grow in the Lord. So it was like he was inviting change.
1: Yeah.
0: But
1: of course, that put you in a role then to say it's your responsibility to help me grow, as opposed to stepping in and being in a position where he's in growth and leadership and so on. Did you get counseling together?
0: Well, we met with his pastor, and his pastor said, well, you're having trouble with staying apart, so let's set a date for the wedding.
1: So in other words,
0: I was like, but I'm supposed to start nursing clinicals, and I just kind of felt like I got railroaded. He was an older pastor, and the answer was just get married. And I'll tell you, you don't get married on a Saturday and start clinicals on Monday. That's ludicrous.
1: Well, Pam, let me just add, for people listening, when we say things like stop, get counseling, run, back off, it's not because we're not pro-relationship that honors Christ. We are pro-relationship that honors Christ, so much so that we're willing to say there are times, like you hear Pam saying, you just got to stop, back off, get counseling, take your time, don't rush. What I've learned over the years, when things don't make sense, they don't make sense. When things don't feel right, usually something's wrong. When someone you love is giving you a perspective which is different than your own, stop and listen. You can't change another person, but boy, you can change yourself, and I think that's the ultimate message today. All right, Pam, thank you. Sorry I had to run, but we're out of time. Thanks for your call.
2: Yes, well, I just wanted to say that you can change your marriage by changing the way you think about your mate. I used to think negative thoughts. I used to think, oh, if I could only get out of this marriage. And we'd been married for 40 years, and we were unequally yoked for 23 years, which was part of the problem. And, of course, I was a large part of the problem myself. When I finally went to a therapist on my own, because I had been considering separation, I just started to, I was able to thank God for my husband and thank God for his good qualities, and to realize that his good qualities, really, really were far greater than his bad qualities, and that he'd changed a great deal since 1990 when he came to know the Lord. She helped me, and I think the Lord helped me realize that, I had a bad attitude and I was thinking the wrong thoughts.
1: You saved yourself a lot of grief, your kids or grandkids a lot of grief, by making a decision to say, look, hey, I got to change my mind. I got to change how I view things. It is so easy to develop a position. And I've often said, once we take a position about our spouse, about anything in particular, good or bad, then we end up defending it. And so once we make up in our minds that, I got to get out of this marriage or get away from this person,
3: than we spend every day trying to defend that position. If you're going to take a position to say, what is God's intention? I'm going to seek after it, and I'm going to decide for it, and then I'm going to live it intentionally every day. That's what we've been talking about today, about marriage, about difficulties in marriage, and wanting your spouse to change. When they don't, what do you do? Again, love to hear your comments. Share them with us at 888-888-1717. It's time to leave. I'll be back again next time. We'll see you then with more Intentional Living.
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0: Forrest Frank, thankful on Family Life Radio. I'm Cece. This morning, I didn't hear the water running and I didn't hear my 17-year-olds kind of getting up and around for school. So I called her. I know we're like one floor apart, but nonetheless, I call her. I'm like, are you up for school? She goes, oh man, my alarm keeps not waking me up. First of all, girl, you are blaming an inanimate object here. It's not the alarm's fault. We're not setting it correctly. Second of all, like, that's her biggest problem this week, right? Not her biggest, but I'm just thinking about raising my kids, and then I'm thinking about these kids in places like Kenya. We're talking about sweet Diana today. Oh, she is 4, and I don't know what her alarm looks like. I don't know if it's roosters crowing in the distance or what it is, but I do know that at all of 4 years old, her duties include carrying water and cleaning and gathering firewood. She'd like to be playing with dolls and her toy cars. 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
0: So Dawn gives away a bonus she got from work. 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

0: I'm Cece on Family Life Radio, and this is Unhinged. There's someone who has ADHD who told me she has a hard time remembering if she took her daily vitamins, her daily pills. So she started spritzing perfume on herself every time she took the daily vitamins. And she goes that way later in the day. If I'm like, did I take my vitamins today? She just sniffs herself. Oh, yeah. I remembered. Isn't that fantastic?
1: Here are six ways to get out and stay out of debt. Hi, I'm Dr. Randy Carlson. Just before we started recording this, we were joking about if you want to get out of debt, don't have kids, don't get married, and never go out. But the reality is we live in a world where there are expenses. So let me quickly give you six ways to get out and stay out of debt. Number one, spend less than you make over an extended period of time. Number two, sell unused and unneeded assets and then take those monies to pay off your debt. Number three, set a specific debt-free goal and a timetable and then work on it every day. Number four, stop using your credit card. You know that can rack up the debt quickly. Number five, keep and review a spending journal where your money's going. Very important. And then number six, practice generosity. That's biblical, it's healthy, and it's very intentional.
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0: Blessing offer, lift me up. Family Life Radio, you have a real opportunity today to lift a child up out of poverty. Release them from that in Jesus' name through compassion. We love this organization. I know Kankel Fritz and others were just there, Misty, just encountering these kids. All they need is, you know, just a little bit of help. And what Compassion does is team up with the local church. I love that part of what they do. And they get kids into Compassion programs where they have a meal, they learn about Jesus, they get schooling, they, in some cases, learn a trade to be able to, you know, do something and provide for themselves ultimately. I mean, it's an incredible opportunity. And I just want to invite you to sponsor a child today. It's $43 a month. If you go to myflr.org, you can see that picture of Kankel Fritz with all those beautiful kids. And it will take you right there to the sponsorship page. You can search for a child that has the same birthday as one of your children. People love to do that. You can search for a child that's been waiting a long time, just hoping to hear the news today. You've been sponsored. You can choose a boy or a girl. I was really affected by little Diana's picture. I call her Princess Diana because she loves pink. She's got a pink sweater over top of a pink little dress over top of jeans and yellow shoes. Yes, girl. I call her Princess, obviously, because her name is Diana. She gathers firewood and carries water and watches over her siblings. She loves her mom. Dad's not in the picture, so it's a lot on this mom. Could we help release Diana or another little child today from poverty in Jesus' name? Text the word child to 58326 or click myflr.org.
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0: I'm Cece on Family Life Radio. I don't know what's going on this week, but it feels like a throwback to COVID days. I did a Zoom meeting while at a laundromat yesterday. You remember COVID when you were on Zoom meetings all the time from anywhere and everywhere? I guess mostly we were in our homes, not the laundromat. But I'm glad Zoom now has that feature where you can kind of like fuzz out the background. I also ordered toilet paper online to be delivered to the house. I kept forgetting it when I was at the grocery store. So I thought, oh, that'll be easy. I'll order online. I don't know what is happening with the toilet paper, but they will not deliver it. It keeps saying there's a problem with your order. There's a problem with toilet paper? I don't know. I don't know about you, but I don't want to go back to COVID days at all.
1: Okay, quick question. What if your next concert wasn't in a stadium or church, but next to something straight out of the Bible? Right now, we're getting people signed up for a trip for four to the 40 Days of Christian Music Festival at the Ark Encounter in Kentucky. But don't wait, because this is the last week to get signed up.
2: He's working on me, still changing me piece by piece.
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It can take our heart a little while to catch up when we go through stuff. 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
3: Hey, this is Phil Wickham with This Is Our God. 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I am so thankful that when I sing to Jesus Christ, I'm not singing to some distant being far off, but I'm singing to a God who came close, who came to save us and to rescue us. When we sing about our God, we sing about a God who loves without condition, who gives grace to the sinner, who saves the one who calls out, who pulls people out of the pit and brings them into his heavenly kingdom.
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1: Right here. That is Matt Maher on Family Funded Family Life Radio. Glad you're here. My name is Sam. Can I read this to you? This is from the young man that we sponsor through Compassion. His name is Enoch. He's 15 years old. And he says, "Your letter has encouraged me. It's given me power. It has strengthened my faith in God. Thank you for calling me your heart son and your brother. These names show me that you really have love for me, and I'm so proud for what God has blessed me with. I am blessed to have a new family." He called us family. He says that we make a difference in his walk with God. It's exciting. When you sponsor a child, you're not just providing nutritious food and clean drinking water, medical care if they get sick, the chance to go to school, helping them break that cycle of poverty with specialized skills. But because you get to write them letters, and because Compassion is through the local churches, these kids get to grow up in faith of God. So you're expanding the kingdom. It is one of the greatest $43 a month that I have ever spent. And I'm encouraging you, if you have ever wanted to influence a young person for Christ, this is where you can do it. It's so powerful. Join me. You can pick a little girl, little boy, someone who reminds you of your kids. I just encourage you to do something with Compassion. It will fill your heart. 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

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One of our greatest ones is our own Dr. Randy Carlson of Intentional Life Media. It's where, when you can't control other people, what God says we're supposed to do instead. Ooh, I like this. 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Here's Tasha Layton.

0: 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It is like a heart reset and a behavior reset. 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

0: 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Hi, I'm Sam. Have you ever prayed to God, please save me from this mess that I'm in? Get me out of this. And I imagine that's probably what the Israelites felt when they were in Egypt and they were in slavery. And when Moses led them out and they got to the Red Sea, and he parted the Red Sea and they could walk through. For the very first time when I was reading it, I was thinking, how scary would that be? That the water divides in half and you can see these walls of water on each side and you're supposed to walk through because your God and your leader is telling you to walk through. I'd be terrified. What if it closes? This doesn't make any sense. This is so very, very scary. And I was thinking about how sometimes the rescue that God sends is just as scary to us as the thing that's pursuing us. It's like the world's greatest trust exercise, that we trust God, we know who He is, so we're going to walk on even though the solution looks as scary as the problem. You got this. You really do. And if you ever forget, just think back to the times where He's helped you before, where you had to trust Him and it seemed impossible and He came through. And if you have a story like that, wow, I would love to hear it. You can call 888-888-9976.
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1: 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Matthew West, Crowder, Jeremy Camp, all beside a life-size Noah's Ark. Congratulations, Matthew. And you know what? 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
1: 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If you feel completely spent at the end of your day, the story I have coming up next is for you. It's after Matthew West.

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1: Matthew West, good. Playing that one for Oliver on Family Life Radio. Hi, I'm Sam. At the end of your day, do you feel like I have nothing left? I spent everything. And I remember telling a counselor of mine one time, I don't feel like a person. I feel like a machine. I just get stuff done. I take care of things for the people I love. I take care of things for work and I just crank it out. And why do sometimes everyone else's needs kind of erase our own? And then the arrogance of it, because sometimes I do stuff because I think, well, if I don't do it, someone else will do it and they won't do it as well. Or if I don't do it, it won't get done at all. And I don't know if you feel this way, but sometimes I feel like I'm just holding things together and that I need to work extra hard in order to have a safe place in this world and to make a safe place for my family. And God is just changing so many things in my heart. Colossians 1, verses 15 and 17. It says, He is the image of the invisible God, the firstborn of all creation. And He is before all things, and in Him all things hold together. It's not us holding it together, it's Him. And when we recognize it, it might be messier in the living room, but it is a lot more peaceful.
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6: 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And I will give you a new heart, and I will put a new spirit in you. 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

0: Micah Tyler on Family Life Radio. Hi, my name is Sam. Have you ever prayed that God would use you to influence the life of a young person? Can I share this with you? This is the latest letter that I got from our compassion child that we sponsor. His name is Enoch. He is 15 years old. And he says, I've been praying for your family. Thank you for everything that you shared in your letter. It really encouraged my heart. He says, it reminds me that I should be praying persistently. And so I am. It is the answer to my prayer. I picked a young man who had the same birth date as our son, even though he's younger. And we are praying for Enoch. We're seeing him not only grow in his knowledge of Christ, but he's also growing in how he's influencing and providing for his community. When you join in with a child that you don't know, but God has told you, this one's yours, it changes everything. So would you? $43 a month means nutritious, clean food and water for your child, medical care if they need it, the chance to go to school. They get skills training so it stops the cycle of poverty, and they get to know about Jesus, and they get to know you and whatever God is sharing with you that you can share with them. I'm changing the world with one young man, and you can do the same thing. 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Will you do that? And just see if there's somebody there that God goes, this is for you. Go to myflr.org or text the word child to 58326 and I'll send you a link. myflr.org or text child to 58326.
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MyFLR.org.

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There's something so powerful of knowing that you need prayer and then being brave enough to ask for it. If that's you right now, go to myflr.org and click Need Prayer.

0: Chris Tomlin on Family Funded Family Life Radio. Thanks for hanging out. I'm Sam. Can I read this to you? This is from the young man that we sponsor through Compassion. His name is Enoch. He's 15 years old, and he says, "Your letter has encouraged me. It's given me power. It has strengthened my faith in God. Thank you for calling me your heart son and your brother. These names show me that you really have love for me, and I'm so proud for what God has blessed me with. I am blessed to have a new family." He called us family. He says that we make a difference in his walk with God. It's exciting. When you sponsor a child, you're not just providing nutritious food and clean drinking water, medical care if they get sick, the chance to go to school, helping them break that cycle of poverty with specialized skills. But because you get to write them letters, and because Compassion is through the local churches, these kids get to grow up in faith of God. So you're expanding the kingdom. It is one of the greatest $43 a month that I have ever spent. And I'm encouraging you, if you have ever wanted to influence a young person for Christ, this is where you can do it. It's so powerful. Join me. You can pick a little girl, little boy, someone who reminds you of your kids. I just encourage you to do something with Compassion. It will fill your heart. Go to myflr.org or text the word CHILD to 58326. myflr.org or text CHILD to 58326.
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